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7: It's the Brewers' turn in the second inning, and William Contreras takes a look at ball one from Andre Pallante. The Cardinals had a runner at third base, one out, and could not get Weatherholt in. Couple of strikeouts for their pitcher, Logan Henderson, left a runner at third. And here Pallante deals a strike, getting a slider over. 1-1 on Contreras. Contreras is 5 for his last 31, covering 7 games, 1 RBI, a walk. For the series, 0 for 12. Pallante with 9 on the pitch timer. He's ready to step into his windup. The pitch. Knuckle curve outside. 2 balls and a strike. Contreras. He's from Venezuela. Brother of Wilson Contreras. And the brothers will be in the All-Star game. Wilson with representing Boston and William representing the Milwaukee Brewers. The 2-1. And that is pop foul going over the screen and just below us. Nice catch by a fan. We'll be enjoying some Chick-fil-A, I believe.
8: That's right. Catch a ball at the ballpark, you get a certificate and some Chick-fil-A. Love it.
7: The 2-2 pitch for Contreras. He takes low. Wouldn't go fishing for the curveball, low out of the zone, 3-2. On deck, left-handed batting Jake Bowers, then right-handed batting Andrew Vaughn. Torres in left field plays well off the line, lined up with the 375 sign in front of the Brewers' bullpen. Here's the 3-2 pitch. Contreras, he gets under it, pops it up, short right field. Weatherholt calling everybody off, and in the shadow of one of the light standards makes the catch. Before Jake Bowers bats, let's pause for station identification for our friends in Salem, Arkansas, KSAR. They don't like to brag down there.
6: Cardinals baseball rocking the heartland on KYSJ St. Joseph and K273 BF St. Joseph, KY102.
7: Here's a pitch that's taken a little bit high by Jake Bowers. 1-0 the count. Contreras with a pop out, one down. Bowers 7 for his last 25. Ground ball, and that is past the diving Mason Wynn. Went through the hole in between Wynn and Fermin, with Wynn playing up the middle. Bowers gets an opposite field hit. That's his fourth hit in 13 at-bats in the series.
8: He hits a lot of balls hard, doesn't he?
7: He does. Wynn got a nice first step, but that ball was hit so hard, and it was belt high down the middle. And in some respects, fortunate to still be in the ballpark. Andrew Vaughn has 2 home runs this year, one against Andre Pallante. The infield, a double play depth, the pitch, a strike on the outside corner. Vaughn's other home run was hit in Las Vegas against the Athletics, coming off Springs.
8: There were a lot of home runs hit in Las Vegas, as I recall.
7: There have been a few in Sacramento, too.
8: Oh, yeah.
7: The one strike pitch to Vaughn, it was grounded into 2 double plays. He takes strike 2, nothing in 2. Vaughn went on the injured list on the 28th of March through the 3rd of May with a fractured left hand. Jackson Churio had a fractured left hand early in spring training and had to go on the injured list when they had the rosters filled out for opening day. The two-strike pitch here from Pallante with Bowers on first. No score in the second. The ball outside, that gets away from Herrera. Trotting down to second, Bowers.
8: Vaughn's been able to block a lot of balls in the dirt this summer. I feel like he's really improved at that. I think that breaking ball just had a mind of its own. He actually snuck between his chest protector and his right arm. He actually had it covered, but he just left a little space there.
7: The fourth wild pitch thrown by Pallante this year places Bowers on second. 1-2 on Vaughn with one out. From the stretch, Pallante, his pitch in the dirt, and that's blocked by Herrera. Knuckle curve that bounced just behind the plate that time. If you're planning a trip to St. Louis from, say, Salem, Arkansas, remember, visit ExploreSt.Louis.com.
8: John, I liked him going right back to the knuckle curve after throwing a wild pitch with one. I mean, you've got to keep going after it.
7: 2-2 on Vaughn. A look to second in the pitch. Vaughn grounds it right back to Pallante, throwing to third, and safe at third base as Fermin went diving for Bowers, who stopped, and then as Fermin, with all of his momentum, took him past third toward the plate, Bowers made it safely to third.
8: Well, I thought Pallante did the right thing there because he was out. I just think the lack of balance when Fermin caught the ball, instead of steadying himself, he tried to reach out too quickly maybe, and he, again, maybe he went a little bit low because he thought he was going to have to go and catch it and tag low as the runner was going to go in, but he did a terrific job of literally stopping and then going around it.
7: Now the Brewers are set up for a nice inning with one out, first and third. Sal Frelick, a left-handed batter. This is where Pallante could use the 4-6-3 double play. The pitch to Frelick. Fastball. A little too high, ball one.
8: After looking at it on the replay, I think that throw may have just been too low. If it had been about chest high to Fermin, they had enough time to get him. It wasn't as if it was going to be a close play. All you had to do was throw it chest high and let Fermin do the athleticism from there.
7: The 1-0 pitch from Pallante. A shot to right field, a base hit, 1-0 Milwaukee. Stopping at second, Andrew Vaughn. The Cardinals' margin for mistakes or errors razor thin, and it shows up big right there with Milwaukee getting on the board first.
8: Well, in two ways. The wild pitch that wasn't quite blocked by Herrera got him into second base, and then not making a play. And again, if he'd have been on first base, maybe that's a double play. Maybe Pallante gets that ball and inning's over, but you make a mistake. And the other thing about Milwaukee is if you do make a mistake, they love to capitalize on it.
7: Cooper Pratt, the rookie, has had a wonderful series for Milwaukee, taking outside, ball one from Pallante. Pratt is 5-for-13, a triple, 4 runs scored, a sacrifice fly. He's up with runners at first and second, a run in, one out. And Pallante's pitch. There's a hot shot up the middle, a base hit to center field. Vaughn is coming around third. The throw comes into the middle infield, and it's 2-0 Milwaukee. And when Pallante has given up runs and when he has been a losing pitcher, this is the kind of thing that's happened to him. The opponents find openings.
8: And then it just keeps going. And he's got to stop the flow of that quickly and regroup. That was not a bad pitch. Pretty good location. Hit off the end of the bat with some topspin on it, enough to get it up the middle.
7: Back-to-back RBI hits, Frelick and Pratt. Joey Ortiz is coming up. And a quick visit out to the mound by Dusty Blake, the Cardinal pitching coach. For Pratt, he's driven in 4 runs in the series. He's at first base. At second base, Sal Frelick. Visit is not a very long one as Blake is on his way back to the first base dugout. 6 out of 14 with 4 runs batted in for Pratt. Ortiz has driven in 2. He has 2 doubles and a homer, going 6-for-13 in the series.

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5: Let's see what kind of answer the Cardinals have after the Brewers took advantage of the Cardinals failing to get an out at third on a comebacker to Pallante. They put up 2 runs. Lars Nootbaar looks at strike one. Logan Henderson worked around a leadoff double, and the Cardinals are 0-for-3 with runners in scoring position, while the Brewers came through with a couple of hits. They've outhit the Cardinals 3-1 so far and lead 2-0. The pitch to Nootbaar, down and in. That ball pops away from Contreras, who lobs a new ball to the mound. Phillips 66 has 2 new limited edition Cardinals pins. 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The offer ends September 27th. Here's the 2-1 pitch. That floats over for a strike. That changeup at 79 miles per hour. Fluttering up there like a butterfly.
8: So here's the deal with this guy's velocity. Fastball's at 95. The cutter's 7 miles an hour slower than that. The changeup is 7 more miles an hour slower.
5: The 2-2 pitch. And that's raked to the first baseman, Vaughn. He flips to the pitcher, Henderson, 1 out. And so, Nootbaar is 0 for his last 6.
8: Very few people have a 14-mile-an-hour separation between fastball and changeup, but that's what he has.
5: Now, Mason Wynn. Wynn hit in the leadoff role last night. Mason is 3-for-12 in the series with a double, a run batted in. Let's see if he can start something with 1 out, and Brian Torres comes out to the on-deck circle. Brewers are wearing their light blue jerseys tonight. Rogue gray pants. The two-tone caps, blue and gold with the blue bills. The Cardinals in the home white uniforms, red caps and helmets. Cardinals across the front of the jersey with the birds on the bat. There's a hot shot to third. Nice hands by Ortiz, and he throws out Mason Wynn.
8: That ball tried to eat him up, but Ortiz showing that he's a very good defender. We've seen that throughout this series. He has good range going to his right. That ball took a high hop, but he just followed the ball all the way in, kind of pull it into your body, both hands, and kind of stayed in the flow of feeling that ground ball, and he made what was a tough play look easy.
5: That brings in Brian Torres. Left-handed batting left fielder tonight, showing bunt, takes it away, and he takes strike one. Torres is 0 for his last 8. It's his 27th game in the big leagues after he hit 336 this year at Memphis. The pitch to him, outside, 1 ball and 1 strike. Four home runs, eight RBIs.

0: RBIs in this series. 0 for 6 with 5 strikeouts. He wigwags the bat over the plate. Wide open stance. Balanced infield behind Henderson. The 1-1 pitch with two outs. Change up, swung on and missed. After the leadoff double by Weatherholt, 5 in a row, been set down by Logan Henderson. Now moving off a little farther away from the third baseline, Joey Ortiz. Pratt plays up the middle at shortstop. The pitch, low for a ball, 2-2. Jose Fermin is playing third base tonight, batting eighth, and the number 9 hitter in the lineup for Oliver Marmol is Nathan Church. 2 balls, 2 strikes, nobody on base, 2 outs. The pitch is swung on, and that's hit deep. It goes to right field and back near the track, right in front of it. Frelick makes the catch. As Torres lines out, the Cardinals are out in the second. Ricky is up in the third, 2-0 Milwaukee.
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6: Top of the order for the Milwaukee Brewers, top of the third inning. They have a 2-0 lead. Pallante delivers a cutter inside, ball one, to Garrett Mitchell, who grounded out to second his first time. About even with the bag at third is Fermin. He's playing in, guarding against a potential bunt. He did show bunt once in that first plate appearance. Next pitch to him is a called strike. 1-1 the count to Mitchell, who plays center field. He is in the leadoff spot with Christian Yelich getting an off day today. They have Yelich from the left side, Gary Sanchez from the right side, and a couple of switch hitters that we've seen in this series. As Andre delivers the 1-1 pitch, it's looped towards the left field line. That's going to drop for a hit. Running it down quickly is Torres, and he gets it in right on the money. That's a good play in left by Torres. That could have easily been a double, but it's going to be a leadoff hit for Mitchell. Greg Jones and Luis Lada are the two switch hitters that the Brewers might use today. Cardinals on their bench have Jimmy Crooks from the left side, Pajes, Blaze Jordan, and Nelson Velasquez. And we'll see how the managerial decisions unfold as this game moves along. It's 2-0 Milwaukee, runner at first, threat to steal, swinging a foul off to the right, and out of play by Jackson Churio, who always swings like he means it.
0: Even when he's batting left-handed.
6: That's right. He did that against Torres when he pitched his 2 innings at work. By the way, the error that Weatherholt made in that inning was changed to a hit somehow, mysteriously. There's a ground ball foul. So Torres, who had two hitless innings, now has given up a hit. I mean, no one cares about his batting average against. I mean, he might.
0: Well, he does.
6: I'm sure he does. I don't think he's going to make a living doing that. I don't think he'll go to arbitration with that. But that was clearly an error that somehow got rescinded. But good for JJ. He's had a great year defensively. Churio hit the ball very hard his first time, right to Church. He's got an 0-2 count. And here comes the pitch. That's taken low. The swing and miss pitch for Pallante when he's right is the slider. His whiff rate is 30%. Pretty high number.
0: The his pitches must be moving because Herrera's having a hard time keeping them in his glove.
6: And he catches them all the time, too, so it's not like he's an oddity to him. There's a move to first base, and back safely is Mitchell, who does have six stolen bases. Now, he's been caught five times. That's not a great ratio. Wynn and Weatherholt were able to turn a double play in support of Pallante last inning. Can they do it again? Churio would have to help him. Another move to first. High throw handled by Burley. So that is two disengagements. Spencer Allen, their first base coach, reminding Garrett Mitchell of that, I'm sure, who takes his lead pretty comfortably. The 1-2 pitch is hit to the left side of the infield and through the hole between third and short into left field. And that is another single. And they're singling Pallante to death here in
0: this
6: game.
0: That's usually when Andre runs into trouble.
6: Five of them. Five hits. Talk about how important the defense is going to be, but you can't catch it if it's not hit to you. On Sunday, July 26th, the Cardinals play the Reds. And kids ages 12 and under will score a Fred Bird baseball hat. Tickets and info at cardinals.com/promotions. I happen to see one of those hats today. It's got a really cool texture to it. I know kids are going to love that Fred Bird hat. There's a swing and a miss, a late swing by Terang, who grounded out the second his first time.
0: Well, in Pallante's loss to Miami, he worked 5 2/3, giving up 11 hits and 5 earned runs. And then he shut down the Cubs for 5 2/3 on the third.
6: There's a ground ball base hit to right between first and second. And the Brewers are going to pick up another run. And on the third is Churio. So single, single, single is how the Brewers start the third inning. 3-0 Milwaukee.
7: Catcher William Contreras.
6: Well, one thing that's not happening is swing and miss for Pallante here.
0: No. His pitches are up, too.
6: Got to stop it somewhere. William Contreras at the plate popped out his first time. Terang a threat to steal, and there he goes. And the throw down to second base is wide. And a stolen base for Terang. Coming off the bag is Weatherholt, just in case they were going to try to score from third. That's 15 stolen bases for Terang, so that keeps them out of a double play, and it's also going to bring the Cardinals infield in, which makes Contreras a higher average hitter.
0: About less, 100 points.
6: You bet. Less range for the infielders. That's exactly right. The pitch was called a strike, and that one's grounded towards short, and it's backhanded by Wynn. He has to step over the diving for Mean and then make the throw to first. That was an acrobatic play by Mason Wynn. He's lucky that Vermeen did not undercut him there.
0: Vermeen is lucky he was on his stomach on the ground when Wynn came up throwing.
6: Well, Vermeen was going to dive for it and then couldn't get it, and then right behind him was Mason Wynn.
0: But Wynn took his step directly toward first base and threw a strike to Burleson.
6: Disengagement for Pallante, who may have changed his mind about what pitch to throw Jake Bowers, who has one of the singles that the Brewers have. They have six singles in this game. First pitch to him is taken for a strike.
0: That's challenged.
6: I thought that might be up. We'll see.
0: Yeah, I did too.
6: Reminds me of Bob Forsch.
8: It was up. Milwaukee has two remaining.
6: Quite a bit up. Bob Forsch screaming after getting singled to death one game, came in and sitting on the bench screaming at the other team, somebody hit the ball hard, hit the ball hard off me, because he was mad because he was giving up all these singles. And the next inning they did. So he said, no, don't ever say that. That's what one of many things that he taught me. There's a swing and a miss. He was aggravated by being nickel and dimed, and then they threw the hammer on him.
0: Well, Miles Michaelis called this death by a thousand cuts.
6: Yeah, that's right. 1-1 the count to Bowers after that strike. Next pitch, a curveball, and that's hammered over the head of Newt Barr and into the bullpen and right. And there's your big fly. A three-run homer for Jake Bowers on a ball that was hung in the middle of the plate by Pallante. He had a very good 1-2-3 first inning, but has been a real battle for Pallante since then. The Brewers with a two-run second inning and a four-run third. The precision is just not there for Pallante
0: here.
6: It's
0: not. He has been up with way too many pitches.
6: Facing Vaughn. Breaking pitch, a strike. That was the slider. Location, location, location. Next pitch is fouled back. That's true in real estate and in pitching.
0: Well, this batter, Vaughn, that's where the game started to go south for Andre Pallante. The comebacker, Pallante strode to third. Fermin caught it. His momentum was carrying him toward home plate.
6: You know, I'm thinking.
0: And he tried to reach back to tag Bowers and missed him.
6: Wasn't an error on Pallante. The 0-2 pitch is outside. But think about, John, what I always say about when a pitcher makes an error or has a fielding play that goes awry, how frustrating that is for them, and how sometimes they don't recover from that and things spiral. I wonder if that has gotten in Pallante's mind here tonight. There's a ground ball right side. Good pitch there. Weatherholt throws out Vaughn for out number two. It just seems like it happens all the time. Let's pause right here. That happens all the time, too. Pausing for station ID on the Cardinals Radio Network, powered by Graybar.
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6: Cutter misses inside for a ball to Sal Frelick, who had a base hit in the second inning. Frelick is now 3-for-13 against Pallante. Pallante's mostly had his number. There's a ground ball up the middle, and it's handled by Wynn. Very smoothly throws it over to Burleson to end the inning. Three ground ball outs, but three singles and a big fly. And we go to the bottom of the third inning. It's an uphill battle for the Cardinals. They trail 6-0.
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6: Milwaukee, bottom of the third inning. Jose Fermin takes strike one from Logan Henderson, making his sixth start of the 2026 season at the big league level. He appeared in seven games in AAA, but he is coming off injury. And he delivers a sweeper outside. That's a rare slider. He doesn't throw too many of those. Only 5% breaking ball. 1-1 the count. Fermin had a 404-foot home run yesterday. That's a bolt. The 1-1 delivery is popped up. Another breaking ball, and that's going to be handled by Pratt, who settles under it, calls everybody off, and one hands it for out number one. So the Cardinals with just a leadoff double by J.J. Weatherholt, and outs after that. It'll be Nathan Church, who's 0 for his last 10, batting with one out here in the third inning. If you're a Cardinal fan, you know there's nothing like baseball in St. Louis, and that nothing beats 60-cent sippers at On the Run the day after the Cardinals score six, and they're going to have to score at least that many as they trail 6-0. But it's early, only in the third inning. Next pitch is inside. Another cutter, so he's going to the cutter this inning. It was all changeups in the first to get a strikeout of Burleson and Walker and strand a runner at third base. Henderson has the big-time changeup. Here comes the 1-0 pitch. Here it is. It's a changeup, and it's fouled back. Reminds me so much of Devin Williams. I wouldn't be surprised if someone in the Milwaukee organization didn't pass along the Devin Williams magic and give it to him, and he just has worked for him. It doesn't work for everybody. The 1-1 pitch is hit into center field, and that's going to be handled by Mitchell. And they got another out with a changeup, a fly out to center. So here's the deal about that is people would wonder, well, if Devin Williams has such a great changeup, why doesn't everybody throw that? Well, not everybody can. Sometimes it has to do with the degree of separation you have in your fingers, how long your fingers are, how big your hand is, how strong you are, what your arm angle is. There's a lot of factors. But I think in this case, I see some similarities. There's a good pitch, a strike on the outside corner to Weatherholt, who doubled in the first inning, and that's all the Cardinals have gotten so far. The Brewers, well, they have 6 runs on 7 hits. Errorless game as we play in the third. Henderson works from the stretch, delivers a four-seamer low. So 94 fastball, 87 slider, 80 changeup. So 7 miles an hour, I should say, of separation between the three pitches that he throws. The 1-1 pitch is popped up foul off to the left, and that's going to be a souvenir for some lucky fan here at the ballpark. Once it bounces around a little bit, goes into a group of a bunch of folks wearing red. That's good news. West Virginia. That song playing, of course, for J.J. Weatherholt. He's at the plate. Herrera to bat next. The 1-2 delivery to J.J. is hit down the left field line. Hit hard, but it's slicing foul. And that almost had home run distance. Basically did. If he hit that fair, that might have been able to sneak over that corner down the left field line. 335. Kind of juts out a little bit, but there's a little area where you can sneak a home run in. Well, I don't know if you can. I can't. J.J. can. He does have 13 home runs this year. The next pitch to him is grounded to the right side. He was able to stay back on that changeup. but still hit it on the ground. Grounds out 4-3, and that is nine straight retired by Henderson. We're off to the top of the fourth inning, 6-0 Milwaukee.
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6: Cooper Pratt leads off the top of the fourth inning against Andre Pallante. Takes ball one. Pratt singled in the second inning. And it was one of three singles that the Brewers had in that inning. They had three more in the next inning, plus a big fly. There's a strike. And that's really the big blow in this game. Jake Bowers getting a hanging, I believe it was a curveball. I believe it was a knuckle curve that didn't move much. Something sat there in the top of the plate. Next delivery is a good slider from Pallante, catching the outside corner. Let's see. That was, in fact, a knuckle curve at 77. And, again, the bad location. 17th home run of the year for Bowers. So it's 6-0 Milwaukee, and you just can't give up any more. Pratt, Ortiz, and then the top of the order, Mitchell. Wind blowing a little bit out towards left field, just a tad. The pitch to Pratt is taken low, 2-2. And then you start thinking about, in the case of Pallante, having a rough start here. Just how many innings can he go? And how many innings do you need him to go? Which may be two different questions. 2-2 pitch is a little bit outside. Herrera does not challenge it. Thought he might.
27: That looked like a strike right at the top of the zone.
6: It was barely above the top. It looked like it for sure.
27: It was touching it.
6: The 3-2 delivery is, where was that? Herrera again not challenging that pitch. He must be doing a good job of framing. That was pretty close too. But that's called ball four. And Pratt is aboard with a leadoff walk. You don't want to start those.
27: That was barely touching the strike zone. Just like the pitch before, about the same elevation.
6: So it's Joey Ortiz hitting .450 in his last six games. Fastball inside, ball one. Ortiz playing every day with David Hamilton hurting his hamstring in game one of this series. Hamilton had a 2-for-3 game, drove in three runs in the 4-3 victory for Milwaukee in game one, but on his double, he pulled his hamstring. There's a strike, top of the zone. Again, everything's up for Pallante. Just cannot get the ball down.
27: His two strikes to Pratt were low in the zone.
6: Got a 1-1 count here to Ortiz. That ball's grounded up the middle. Weatherholt has it. Flips to Mason Wynn covering. And Mason had to catch that ball behind him while he was searching for the second base bag, as Weatherholt really didn't have a good angle to flip it over to Mason. But the two of them worked very well together on that. And they're giving each other the glad hand on that, as Cardinals lucky to get an out. That was good defense. So Pratt's forced and Ortiz the runner at first. From the first pitch of the season to the last pitch in October, Bet365 is now the official mobile sports betting partner of your St. Louis Cardinals. Mitchell at the plate, fouls that one off to the left and out of play. Their leadoff batter is grounded out and singled in this game. Off the bat of Ortiz, I thought that was going to be up the middle for a hit, because that's what Palante's had basically this entire game. They have found the holes. They've hit them hard. Not saying they're cheapies, but would have been nice if one or two of them would have been right at somebody. But I do think that play that was not made by Palante, I think about Brian Fernandez not making the play on a ball hit in front of him that turned into an error and things just going south from there. Just happens. The 1-1 pitch is grounded towards the first baseman Burleson, who gets it before it goes foul and then tags the runner Mitchell coming down. In fact, Mitchell just put out his hand like he was getting a fist bump to get tagged for out number two. He didn't want to run Burley over. So he's out three unassisted with Ortiz advancing to second base. And Jackson Churio will bat for the third time. So third time through the lineup, but it's only the fourth inning. You always hope that that third time through the lineup is happening down the road somewhere. But the road is upon us. Breaking pitch low, ball one to Jackson Churio, who's playing left field. He is 5-for-10 in his career against Palante, so he sees the ball well against Andre. In fact, the Brewers seem very locked in on every one of his pitches here. They've got him figured out somehow. The 1-0 pitch is tapped foul.
27: It's the fourth time he's given up five or more runs, going back to the 12th of April against Boston here. Seven runs, six earned. Against Milwaukee at Milwaukee on the 6th of May, five earned runs. And against Miami here at Busch Stadium, five earned runs on the 27th of June, and six tonight by the Brewers.
6: 1-1 the count. And the next delivery is a fastball missing outside. Contreras doing a lot to try to frame pitches and help out Andre the best he can, but really nothing's working, I would say. Not working well enough anyway. He's behind in the count to Churio with two outs. Runner at second. 2-1 pitch is a swing and a miss. That was a really good slider.
27: Well, the again, opposite.
6: His best pitch.
27: I was going to say the opposite of the high run output. He has worked at least five innings in 16 of his 17 starts, allowing two or fewer runs in 10 of those.
6: Yeah, that's great.
27: That's how you win 10 games.
6: That's right.
27: Tonight, he's been up in the zone, and the Brewers have made him pay.
6: That is a very good summary of where we are. 2-2 the count, and that pitch is hit hard down the right field line, but it's going to be foul and off the screen, and it comes down onto the field. So they'll have to pick that one up, give it to a fan. Our game time temperature, 82 degrees. It cooled off a little bit. In fact, I saw a number in the 70s there just before first pitch after the rain came. 2-2 pitch again to Churio. A check swing. I don't think he went. Nope, he didn't. Still hoping when I look down to Clint Vondrak, who was asked, first base umpire, and he gave the safe sign.
27: The next pitch will be number 72 for Palante.
6: He'll be lucky to go five, won't he? 3-2. He's going to have to get Churio out to get there, too. The 3-2 pitch is tapped foul. The runner was moving, too. That's interesting. Ortiz is taking off on a 3-2 pitch. Now, you always take off on a 3-2 pitch if you're at first base. But if that...
27: had it been ball four,
6: then who knows?
27: Herrera, good throw. Get a caught stealing at third.
6: That's right. I think he wants to score on a hit, though. That's what he was thinking. And there's a high fly ball to left field. Well struck, but Torres settling under it. He's on the warning track now. He makes the play And that is out number three. Palante strands a runner. We go to the bottom of the fourth inning, 6-0 Milwaukee.
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6: Ivan Herrera just now getting to the plate, just in time to be ready for the first pitch. That's typical of Herrera after dealing with being a catcher, having to take off all of his equipment, getting the bat ready, getting the stick him on. He typically races to the plate. It'll be him, then Burleson, then Jordan Walker to bat here in the home half of the fourth inning against Henderson. Delivers a pitch outside. That's Logan Henderson, 24-year-old right-hander. We're going to hear about a lot about this guy, I think, going forward. He's off to a very good start in his career. Throws hard enough, gets it up there at 95 miles an hour, but the changeup devastating. Got 1-1 count on Herrera, swing and a foul. That was the cutter. Seems very fidgety. After he throws a pitch, he always is wiping his hands on this, on his pant leg or on his shirt. Could be the humidity, perhaps, that he's dealing with. Or maybe just his idiosyncrasies. There's a changeup, and that's called strike three, and Herrera doesn't believe it. He's challenging it.
8: The pitch.
6: He does not believe that that's a strike. Contreras tells him, "I think it was." And Contreras is right.
8: Strike. St. Louis has one remaining.
6: So Herrera strikes out on a changeup that just barely caught the bottom of the zone. MLB is taking over Philly with the game's biggest events. The T-Mobile Home Run Derby on Netflix airs July 13th at 7 p.m. Central. And catch the 96th MLB All-Star Game presented by MasterCard on July 14th. Swing and a miss, strike one by Burley. And the All-Star Game will be at 7 p.m. Central, and that's going to be on Fox. So a lot going on.
27: And we say a happy 7th birthday to Hannah Huechler here at the ballpark tonight. Got to meet Fred Bird before the game.
6: Oh, how about that? Check swing, and that's a called strike. Nothing like meeting Fred Bird. The only thing better than winning a game as a pitcher for the Cardinals on your birthday, which is what McGreevy did, is meeting Fred Bird on your birthday. That'd be the only thing better.
27: Something you've always dreamed of.
6: I have. No two pitch. That's hit very hard, and it's going to drop in right center field, and it's going to go to the wall. Burley's headed to second, and yet another Alec Burleson double, his 22nd of the year. He was able to keep his hands back and drove it into right field.
27: He didn't have to swing very hard.
6: No, he didn't.
27: And the ball just shot off the barrel of the bat. Well, his last three hits have gone for extra bases.
6: There's my pick to click clicking.
27: Damage numbers, 22 doubles, a triple, and 15 home runs for Burleson this year.
6: Maybe Jordan Walker can get the Cardinals back in this game. Get them on the scoreboard. They trail by six. Henderson delivers to Walker, and he fouls it back. And that was that cutter again, middle of the plate. That's the second at-bat in a row that he got a cutter that was hittable on the first pitch.
27: But you keep thinking about that changeup that seems to alter a lot of plans when a batter comes to the plate.
6: Boy, does it ever. One strike pitch is grounded to the left side, and Ortiz has it. He throws low, but it's dug out of the dirt by their first baseman, Vaughn. So Walker is retired 5-3. And Ortiz was able to look Burleson back to the second base bag, too. He is really smooth. What I like about infielders that are good, he's doing everything with his glove that's smooth, but his legs are always moving. He is moving towards the ball. Then once he catches it, he hasn't stopped moving, and he's moving towards first base, and everything is in one real smooth movement that, to me, is very much artistic to watch. There's a line drive, base hit. Center field, Belarge Nootbaar. And coming home and scoring from second base is Alec Burleson. And the Cardinals are on the board as Nootbaar picks up his ninth RBI by driving that pitch right through the box.
27: Well, there's a start.
6: Now keep it going.
27: You're talking about fielders, though, Ricky. When you see a fielder who doesn't quite have the footwork going,
6: yes,
27: it is so noticeable.
6: Oh, exactly. So Mason Wynn will bat. Inning not over yet. Nootbaar, the runner at first base, does not have a stolen base. And again, the Cardinals trailing by five now. It's a cutter to Mason is a strike. So he's using that cutter as a get-me-over pitch. He's used it several times just as a strike one pitch, and then he goes to work, making you think either changeup or fastball. Which will he throw? Next pitch is a fastball, and it's hit down the right field line. Long way to run by the right fielder, and he can't get it, but it's foul. Just foul as Frelick gave it an effort and couldn't get there.
27: And the latest Chris Tuno note, Nootbaar started the season 2 out of 23 with runners in scoring position, and he's 2 for his last 4 in that situation.
6: That's a good trend. Keep that going, Lars. Nootbaar also a good number on him. 318 at home. That's been his batting average this year. And you can add 1-for-2 on top of that, so more than 320. 0-2 the count on Mason Wynn, and there's a fastball, and that's just a little bit high. That's a tough pitch to take. 6-1 Milwaukee. Henderson delivers to Wynn up and in, and he almost walked into that. He almost walked into it because it was a cutter or some kind of a break. It had to be a cutter that backed up. And so when you see the spin, you start to lean forward as if the ball is going to be away from you. And then when it backs up because you get underneath it, the pitcher does, it's spinning, but it doesn't break, and it actually comes towards you. 2 balls, 2 strikes, 2 outs. Long hold, and the pitch to Wynn, and that's hit down the left field line, but that's hooking foul also.
27: Got out in front of the changeup.
6: So Wynn has had an almost down the right field line and an almost down the left field line. Two almost do not add up to a hit, I'm told. But it does give you another chance for one. The 2-2 delivery to the Cardinals shortstop is popped up right side. Mason not happy about that, slams his bat, and the catch is made by Terang moving towards the first baseline, and that'll do it for the Cardinals. They pick up a run, though. Burleson doubled. Nootbaar drove him in, and we move to the top of the fifth inning. It's 6-1 Milwaukee.
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4: When it comes to Cardinals baseball, KY102 is a 5-2 player.
5: And we're getting fifth inning. Here's Mike Claiborne.
6: Thank you very much, John Rooney. As Bryce Terang sees a first pitch called strike from Andre Pallante. Second pitch on the way, inside for a ball. Terang is grounded out to second. He also single, stole a base, and eventually came around to score. He also drove in a run in that big third inning for the Milwaukee Brewers. Pallante into his windup. Here's his pitch. He called it a strike. Terang thought about appealing it, but he says, nope, I think I can handle this guy. One ball, two strikes. Brewers lead 6-1 as we're in the fifth inning. So the Cardinals have some work to do. Another pitch from Pallante, and he pops this one foul to the left of our broadcast position.
7: And that was another pitch that was just above the belt.
6: Yeah.
7: Pallante has been up a lot and out over the plate, something we haven't seen a lot of from him this season.
6: Pallante has been up, as you mentioned, as he comes to the plate one more time. And that one gets away from Herrera. You know, in the old days, John, when they said when your pitch was up, and we'll talk to the professional pitcher here, they used to say just bend your back more. But I'm not sure if that's working right now for Andre Pallante. He may have to do a little bit more than that. As Pallante is ready to go one more time with a 2-2 count to Bryce Terang. It's on the way. Swing and a miss, and down on strikes goes Terang. As Andre had a little bit more behind that pitch. We owe you a station break, and let's give it to you now along the line on the Cardinals Radio Network, powered by Gray Bar.
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6: William Contreras stands in. The first pitch he sees is inside for a ball.
7: How about the high fastball for the swing and a miss? And it was high enough,
6: yes,
7: out of the zone where it was unhittable.
6: First strike out of the night for Pallante. As Contreras having a little bit of a rough go in this series against the Cardinals, he taps one foul toward the Milwaukee dugout. 0-2 on the night and 0-14 in the series. He's deep in the box, holds the bat over his shoulder, much like Paul Goldschmidt used to hold it. Another pitch on the way, and it just misses on the outside corner.
7: I think he still does.
6: Yeah. Two balls, one strike to William Contreras, who's going to the All-Star game.
7: And Goldie's having a good season with the Yankees.
6: He is having a very good season, and they love him there. Another pitch from Pallante. Outside for a ball again, so Contreras draws. Well, he's nearly drawn a walk. He's at 3-1. I think he thought he would walk. He was making a move, and then he realized the ball was there. So in order to save face, he picked up the ball as if he was helping out someone. He waits for a 3-1 count. Here's the pitch from Pallante. Check swing, and he fouls it off near the bat boy near the Cardinal dugout. So now the count's full. Contreras 0 for 2 on the night. Jake Bowers is on deck, and I like Jake Bowers as a player, but I really would like for him to leave town. He's had some sort of run here. Another pitch, and Contreras goes down on strike swinging.
7: So he doesn't run the first either on a ball of his drop.
6: You know, there's been a couple of things during this series that makes you wonder with Contreras not running out a few balls, running down the bat in the line with a bat in his hand in that situation.
7: He throws a pop-up to third after a strikeout.
6: That's not the William Contreras that we've been accustomed to seeing.
7: No, it isn't. No, he's been very, very good and a real pro.
6: As Jake Bowers stands in, Bowers sees the first pitch for a ball. Bowers is 2 for 2 on the night. That includes a 3-run homer. He bats from the left side, slightly open stance, waits on the next pitch from Pallante, and it's low for a ball. They play Bowers to pull on the infield. A lot of hitting room in right center field. Brian Torres thinks Bowers is going to go the other way as he's playing him very deep in left field. As Bowers waits on the next pitch from Pallante, low for a ball. 3 balls, no strikes. Be careful here. When you're swinging the bat like Bowers, you may get the green light.
7: If it looks good, he'll let her fly.
6: 6-1 lead. Here's the next pitch. Check swing. Did he go? No. So it's ball 4. So Jake Bowers draws a 2-out walk. And for Pallante, that's his second walk of the evening. And that brings in Andrew Vaughn. Vaughn reached on a fielder's choice. He eventually came around to score, and he also grounded out to second. He bats from the right side, playing first base this evening. Balance stands in the box. First pitch on the way, and it's low for a ball. So Pallante was having a problem getting the ball down. Now he's having a problem getting the ball up.
7: In all likelihood, his last inning, as he is at 91 pitches with this one coming up.
6: Need him to get through this inning for sure. Runner thinks about going. There's a ball that's hit to left field. Torres is there. He's under it. And he makes the catch for the out. So the Brewers strand a runner. We go to the bottom of the fifth. Milwaukee leads 6-1.
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6: Brian Torres leads things off as we go to the bottom of the fifth, where the Cardinals trail the Brewers 6-1. First pitch on the way, it's a breaking ball for a called strike. Nice changeup. As we've seen quite a few changeups this evening.
7: from Logan Henderson. And I'll ask both you guys, as the next pitch is on the way to Torres, he pops this one foul. We know how everybody's into swing and miss with velocity. Is the changeup the new weapon of choice for those who don't have the velocity? Because it seems like a pitch that, depending on who you are, everybody has a different grip. And everyone who can't throw hard or throw with the velocity that we see with a Mizorowski, they've gone to the changeup as their swing and miss pitch. Another one on the way to Torres. That's in the dirt, low for a ball.
15: Well, I think it depends on what kind of changeup it is. This guy's changeup is absolutely a swing and miss type of changeup, making me think again of Devin Williams. As some people throw a straight change and you're trying to just get outs with that, you don't mind getting contact with that, more of a straight change. But this is a changeup that moves, and it's very difficult to catch on the fat part of the bat. And, you know, this guy's not just throwing the fastball underhand either. He's throwing 95.
7: Yeah, he's getting it up there.
15: Yeah, not Mizorowski number, but 95.
7: Well, if you hang around Mizorowski long enough, you might pick up a few miles per hour on whatever pitch you want to throw.
15: And hopefully he'll pick up some of the checks.
7: As Torres is one ball, two strike, that pitch is outside for a ball.
16: Well, you're talking about different changeups producing the different results.
15: That's right.
16: Weak ground balls and pop-ups.
15: That's right.
7: I think about a guy like Trevor Hoffman, who made a living with that great changeup that got him all the way to the Hall of Fame. 2-2 count to Brian Torres. Open stance from the left side. Here's the pitch, ground ball. That is to Terang. He comes up, over, out.
16: Michael Walker, a good changeup.
7: Oh, my goodness.
15: You know, the other thing about that, Claves, is I think there's a very big difference between talking about a reliever and a starter in this regard. Starters, to me, 95 is enough. If you're a pitcher and you know what you're doing, you can get outs. I mean, I think the relievers, there's a real premium on those guys having swing and miss stuff.
7: Jose Fermin stands in. Fermin popped out to the shortstop his first time up. Jose sees the first pitch inside for a ball. You can step into legendary living at One Cardinal Way, luxury apartments overlooking Busch Stadium. 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Next pitch to Fermin. That's a called strike. Dropped another change up in. Jose has moved around the diamond this season, playing seven different positions. He just shows up to the ballpark with multiple gloves ready to go. As a pitch is high for a ball. Two balls and a strike.
16: He's turned into our 2026 version of the secret weapon.
7: He sure has. And he is a team fan and media favorite. Always with a smile. Another pitch to Fermin. He pops this one in the left field. Chirio's there. Makes the one-handed catch for the second out.
16: He hit the changeup. Hit that off the end of the bat.
7: 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And that brings up Nathan Church. Nathan flew to center his first time up. He bats on the left side. Nathan hitting 245. Swings at the first pitch, taps it to the first baseman. He just steps on the bag for the out. Three up, three down, four. The Cardinals, we go to the sixth. Milwaukee leads 6-1.
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2: Andre Pallante deals just inside, ball one. That looked like a strike on the inside corner, but no challenge by Ivan Herrera as Pallante comes out to open up the sixth inning. That was his 93rd pitch. Milwaukee has a 6-1 lead as Pallante's next offering is a little bit high this time. Two balls, no strikes.
3: Cardinals have activity in the bullpen. Two right-handers throwing. Ready to back up Pallante as this will be his last inning.
2: The sidestep, the kick, the pitch. That's in there, a strike called to get the fastball over. Everett Jones Financial Advisors are there for the moments that matter. 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The 2-1 pitch. Swing and a miss, couldn't hold up. Going for the slider. Sal Frelick has a two-ball, two-strike count. Well, for any pitcher, Claves, it's usually that one big inning that does them in.
3: Yeah, and it got Pallante in the third inning. And, you know, when the plan B doesn't work for you, it's really hard to recover, especially against a team like Milwaukee who just continues to take advantage of things.
2: The 2-2 pitch, and that is chopped toward third. Fermin gets to it, and he saves a double.
3: Yeah.
2: Fermin was playing over, well off the line against the left-handed batter, and Frelick gets a hit out of it. But had Fermin been another step closer to second base, that would have been down the line for two bases.
3: Good play by Fermin, not only to make that play, as you mentioned, to keep that runner at first. He didn't make the throw. Just put it in your pocket and try and get the next guy, who is Cooper Pratt.
2: Cooper Pratt has six hits in 14 at-bats. And he has driven in four runs in the series, and Oliver Marmol's going to the bullpen. Let's pause here as we'll take our pitching change break. Brought to you by Goodwill. Give hope, give local, give Goodwill. We'll be right back.
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2: Luis Gastelum is on out of the Cardinal bullpen, and he throws a sweeper on the first pitch, a big swing and a miss by Cooper Pratt. The second big league outing, two-thirds of an inning here last night, and he's right back in the mix with a runner at first base, nobody out in the sixth inning on a relief of Pallante. And there's a line drive into right, a base hit. The third time Pratt has been on tonight. He's 2-for-2, RBI single, a walk to go along with that base hit. Two on and nobody out.
8: Boy, he looks like a player, doesn't he, Pratt? I mean, numbers weren't good coming into

0: the series, but he's looked good on the defensive end and has had several good at-bats on base all three times. I mean, he's not fooled by anything.
1: You can see why they called him up.
0: Yeah.
1: At such a young age.
2: That's nine hits for the Brewers, eight given up by Andre Pallante in five innings plus one batter. Showing bunt, and it's a foul ball for Joey Ortiz. Ortiz has bounced into a double play and hit into a force play. 0 for 2, going 6 out of 15 in the series. Andre Pallante left after 97 pitches, 56 strikes. Here is the pitch that's taken outside, showing bunt taking the bat back. It's 1-1 on Ortiz.
0: We were talking about changeups. This guy's got a pretty good one.
1: He sure does. We saw him in spring training, and he was almost unhittable.
2: Here's a turnaround and no throw to second base. And again, it looked like Ortiz was ready to drop the bat to bunt. Probably a fact-finding.
0: I think so.
2: Move to second base to see what Ortiz was up to. Will they roll the dice and swing away here? They're on 1-1. They won't. Here's a bunt that's popped up. That belongs to the Cardinal catcher Herrera behind the plate.
0: That helps.
1: Ouch.
2: Two on with one out. Top of the order now in Garrett Mitchell. How about a double play ball here? Mitchell grounded out to the first baseman Burleson in the fourth inning.
0: Gastelum was brought right into the game here last night in a tough situation. Ollie was like not afraid to bring him in. A couple guys on. That's kind of an unusual game to be brought into. But he knew he was going to use him anyway, and he was afraid that if the score got closer and it was later, it might be more problematic.
1: He was either going to bring him in then or he'd have to bring him in the eighth inning where the game may have been on the line. So
2: a swing and a miss offering on the changeup. Mitchell is down one strike.
1: You know, one of the things I've noticed with Ollie, there's two people that we've seen this year that he's shown great confidence in, and one is J.J. Weatherholt and Mr. Gastelum.
2: Here's a foul ball back to the screen. 92 on the four-seam fastball fouled off. So the rookie right-hander's ahead, two strikes. We saw a lot of him in spring training. And I think we all liked what we saw. Certainly Cardinal management did. The pitch up and away for a ball, 1-2 on Garrett Mitchell. Gastelum. On in relief of Pallante, who's given up six runs, eight hits over five innings, and is responsible for Frelick at second base. Pratt is the runner at first, one out. The infield at double play depth, the outfield in some, and around toward left field, a swing and a miss. There's a strikeout of Garrett Mitchell.
0: We've seen a changeup display here in this game, and we've seen a lot of them from their starter, Logan Henderson, who has just a devastating changeup, but that was a pretty good one there by Luis.
2: That's his first big league strikeout, and it's Garrett Mitchell. Two outs for Jackson Churio.
0: So interesting to watch him on our monitor in the slow motion on how he actually throws that, and he flips it, essentially, to get downward spin on it.
2: Here's a sweeper for a strike that catches the outside corner.
1: Now, can you tell whether it's packed back in his hand?
0: I can't tell. It looked to be loose in his hand, didn't it?
1: Yeah.
0: And kind of the way McGreevy throws his, he's just getting a little bit of an overspin.
2: There's a swing and a miss. A miss on the changeup for Churio, 0-2.
1: Well, whatever the grip is, it's working.
2: With two on, two outs, fifth inning, a five-run lead for Milwaukee at 6-1. The pitch on the way, taken high. One ball, two strikes.
0: Show me fastball.
2: From a young pitcher out of Mexico. And not Mexico, Missouri.
0: Nope.
2: 1-2, but two down. The runners lead the pitch. There's a ground ball to third, and that's taken by Fermin to the bag. Five unassisted to retire Sal Frelick coming down to third base. So we're going to the bottom of the sixth inning. Time to get the line moving for the Cardinals, who trail by five. Milwaukee has a 6-1 lead.
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2: It's J.J. Weatherholt with strike one, leading off the Cardinal half of the sixth inning. He's 1-for-2, a double to lead off the game, and the Cardinals couldn't get him home. Weatherholt, Herrera, and Burleson. The pitch, low for a ball. Logan Henderson is on the mound. He's eligible for a win going through five innings, opening up the bottom of the sixth with a 6-1 lead. Henderson is ready. His pitch. Weatherholt fouls that out of play off to the left. Ted Drew starts with quality ingredients, fresh dairy, pure honey, and premium toppings all blended to create the creamiest custard around. 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On Chippewa, on old Route 66 in St. Louis. Weatherholt has 8, make that 10 hits in his last 31 at-bats. The pitch, inside slider, backing Weatherholt away, 2 balls, 2 strikes.
0: Anything can happen, guys, but it seems like a couple of runs here makes it a little bit more possible to be able to come back in the final three innings. You feel like you have to get something here in the sixth.
2: Weatherholt checks his swing and takes ball 3 inside.
1: Milwaukee's getting their bullpen up and active as well, so I think they're thinking the same thing you're saying, Ricky.
2: Well, look what happened a week ago down in Atlanta when it seemed like all was lost in that game. A 7-run seventh inning turned the night around, and the Cardinals won 11-5. But Weatherholt is hit by a 3-2 pitch, and he's hit by a pitch for the 14th time this season. And sometimes that little spark is all it takes to get the line moving.
0: Yeah, that was a changeup that he got on the side of, and it just sailed right into Weatherholt. And again, that's not a high-velocity pitch. It's a pitch that just hit him in the back of the right leg. He's not throwing that really any harder than 80 miles an hour, 79-80. And he's getting the hook here, John.
2: It is Chris Hook.
0: No, but he's not coming out of the game.
2: He's not coming out of the game, no. He's getting Chris Hook, the pitching coach.
0: There you go.
2: Paying the call. While a right-hander begins throwing in the bullpen for Milwaukee, backing up Logan Henderson.
0: I just didn't want Jim to send us to break there.
2: You almost did. It's a long conference to allow Patrick to warm up, Chad Patrick. We've seen him as a starter and a reliever this year. Well, the mound visit is over, and Ivan Herrera is coming up. Herrera is 0-for-2. His ground out moved Weatherholt to third in the first inning. Alec Burleson struck out on a changeup. The changeup set up a strikeout for Jordan Walker, who took a called third strike. Cardinals didn't score until two outs in the fourth inning. Burleson doubled with one out. Newbar single with two down. The Brewers scored two in the second and a big four-run third inning. Now Ivan Herrera. Henderson's pitch. Herrera takes well outside. First pitch slider off the plate. Herrera's catching tonight. That widespread stance. He'll square up when the pitch comes in. A swing and the ball's popped up. Left side, foul territory. Ortiz racing over by the dugout, and the ball goes over the screen. Herrera has been popping the ball up a lot lately.
1: Getting under, dropping that shoulder quite a bit. Chad Patrick's getting loose in the Milwaukee bullpen. Gordon Graceffo is ready to go. He'll start off things for the Cardinals in the seventh.
2: A leadoff hit by pitch.
0: Castellum showed well again. Scoreless inning for him.
2: The 1-1 pitch coming up. Moved to first and falling back to the bag. J.J. Weatherholt, he's in there safely. The Cardinals got their leadoff man on. Now Herrera is waiting for a 1-1 pitch. That's right down the middle. Change up that came floating over the plate. 1-2. Herrera was called out on strikes his last time up. The pitch to him, a swing and a miss. Fastball in, strikes him out. He's out on strikes for the second time tonight. And the fourth strikeout for Logan Henderson as we pause for an ID here on the Cardinals Radio Network, powered by Graybar.
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2: Here's the pitch and a swing, a foul ball back by Alec Burleson, along with Ricky Horton, Mike Claiborne, our producer-engineer, is Jim Jackson. Emma Kincannon, our booth assistant here at the ballpark. Matt Pauly will have our post-game show tonight. One strike with one away. Weatherholt takes his lead at first as Burleson lays off the changeup, low and away.
1: It's turned out to be a real comfortable night for baseball. We had a lot of rain in the afternoon, but things have cooled off just a bit.
2: The only thing uncomfortable, that big four-run third inning. Here's a changeup outside, two balls and a strike. Burleson struck out swinging in the first inning. He had Weatherholt at third with one down. Then a double and a run scored in the next at bat. Here's a ball high and wide. The fastball well off the plate again. 3-1 on Burleson. Looking for a go pitch here. He hit a home run last night, a double and a home run. And drove in three runs. A lead at first for Weatherholt. He's there with one out. Vaughn is holding. The pitch inside. That's ball four. A hit by pitch and a walk this inning and an invitation right back into the game. With All-Star Jordan Walker coming to the plate.
0: And we are going to have a pitching move.
2: And we are going to have a pitching change. 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
2: It's Chad Patrick on in relief of their starter, Logan Henderson. Patrick inherits a couple of runners. The Cardinals have seen him as a starter and a reliever. 0-2 against the Cardinals, a swing and a miss, a cutter on pitch one to Jordan Walker.
1: Well, one swing and a bat here, and right back in it.
2: And this is a man who can do it. The one strike pitch, here it is. Walker takes outside. Seen two breaking balls and a 1-1 count with Weatherholt hit by a pitch at second base. After the Herrera strikeout, Alec Burleson walked, and that forced Logan Henderson from the game. From the stretch, a look to second, the pitch. Walker checks his swing, and on the appeal, no swing. 2-1. Laying off the cutter, down and away. His pitch recognition is so much better.
0: Oh, my goodness.
1: It's the difference. It's the one single difference in why we are seeing him produce in the manner that he is.
2: Now on 2-1. The runners lead. Walker swings and gets this one in the air down the right field line. A long run for the first baseman and no play for Vaughn. The ball falls foul on the warning track, on the side track.
1: Well, when you get a second life now, this is going to be a very important next pitch to Jordan Walker.
0: Being able to recognize the pitch like he is helps him stay on pitches away and know the difference between a pitch that's away that he can drive to right and a pitch that's off the plate that he can't reach.
1: And with him being so big in the box, there's not a pitch he can't get to.
2: One of his five hits in the series, a line drive to right field on a pitch away. On 2-2, two on, one out, the batter's timeout taken by Walker. Walker is back in now, and Patrick listens in for the sign by way of pitch com. The 2-2 pitch with two runners on, the Cardinals down by five. The pitch on the way. Walker takes a cutter outside.
0: Jordan saying before the game that he has not been in a home run derby for a long time. He's going to do it. Of course, in Philadelphia, he said, I'm going to need to practice that. I just assume he practiced right now.
1: Yeah, exactly. This is a good way to get started.
2: Patrick,
1: maybe
2: we
1: get one of those loaded balls they're going to use on Monday night, too. See how far he can hit it.
2: The 3-2, a swing, and there's a drive. Left field. It's a gunner and Big McLaren. Off the facing, he drove that one out of here, and the Cardinals indeed are right back in the game. They're down by two in the sixth inning. That's a great way to practice for Monday night in Philadelphia.
0: Well, we always say practice makes perfect, but really perfect practice makes perfect. And that was a perfect swing. He got the count back in his favor and hammered that off the D, I believe, in the Big Mac.
1: I think you're right, yeah. And you know the other thing, Ricky, he stayed down on that pitch. This time last year, he'd be upright trying to lunge at it. He stayed down on that pitch, and he was rewarded with a three-run homer.
2: Here is Lars Nootbaar taking strike one.
0: And it's a ball game now.
2: from 6-0 to 6-4. Now the pitch. And that's taken outside, and that's the first Cardinal home run hit into Big Macklin this season. 73 runs batted in to lead Major League Baseball. Jordan Walker, the 1-1. A strike. Why didn't you ask for something like that earlier, Claves?
1: Well, I wanted to create a little bit more
2: drama.
1: Yeah. You want to keep them anxious.
2: Well, I was about to say, before the home run, Patrick threw two scoreless innings in the game on Monday night, the game where the Brewers scored four times in the seventh to overcome a 3-0 Cardinal lead. The 1-2 pitch, Nootbaar takes, strike three. Didn't like it. There's that pop-up thrown to third by Contreras, two down. Here is Mason Wynn. Wynn, a ground out and a pop-up. Well, let's see if he can get the line moving with two down. Walker certainly made the Brewers pay for the hit by pitch and the walk. Wynn looks at strike one, right down the middle. Mason has three hits and 14 at-bats in the series, a double and a run batted in. Right-hander against right-hander. Patrick's pitch is swung on, and that's hit to left field. But it's in the park. It stays in for Churio to make the catch. A three-run sixth inning. Ricky has the seventh, as the Brewers' 6-0 lead has been cut to 6-4.
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0: Sweeper misses outside, ball one. Here we go in the top of the seventh inning. The game's done a tighten up. It's now 6-4 Milwaukee, as the Cardinals got 3 runs on 1 hit in the sixth inning. That was a Walker homer. Swing and a foul back by Bryce Terang, who's leading off the seventh. And it is Luis Gastelum is in the game still. He's getting a second inning of work here. And he was able to throw a scoreless sixth inning in relief of Palante, who went 5. Next delivery is the changeup, and it misses outside to Terang. Terang has grounded out, singled, and struck out in this game. 6-4 Milwaukee. Action in the Cardinals' pen. Restrepo was warming up last inning. There's another changeup. That misses outside. Luis spells his last name. Well, his parents do as well. G-A-S-T-E-L-U-M. Gastelum. That's how he says it. There's a strike on the inside corner. And how he says his last name is very difficult for English-speaking people to know how to say it, right? And
1: we've heard it pronounced, what, a half a dozen
0: many different ways.
1: Ways,
0: and

0: You can say it how you want. I'm going to call him Gasty. There's a ball hit hard to center field. Church is on the move. He's back to the track. He looks up and it's gone. A home run to straightaway center field for Bryce Terang, and the Brewers answer back quickly. A leadoff home run in the seventh inning, and it's now 7-4 Milwaukee.
1: What do you expect? It's the seventh inning. That's been the unlucky number for the Cardinals here this week.
0: And that's going to be the last pitch we see from Gastelum, as he got a fastball middle in, and Terang turned on it. And we're going to have a pitching change. And this pitching change is brought to you by Goodwill. Give hope, give local, give Goodwill. We'll be right back.
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0: William Contreras bats against Gordon Graceffo, and he misses high for a ball. Graceffo, in game number 38 this year for the Cardinals, has not given up a lot of hits. And he's given up some hard hit balls, but he's kind of been fortunate in that regard. He does have 20 walks, but just 20 strikeouts, so that's not the best of ratios, but a good ERA. Check swing, ground ball to second, and Weatherholt's going to have to hurry, and he does, to throw out Contreras. That was an excuse-me swing, and he is out. 3.14 ERA for Graceffo, an ERA of pi coming into the game today. We're in the seventh inning. It's 7-4 Milwaukee.
9: He's trying to round out his game.
0: He is. One out, and it is Bowers at the plate, who's been a handful. He has singled, homered, and walked in this game. Kind of waiting for them to pinch hit for him at some point. Kind of like it when that happens in the middle of the game, which they typically do. He's kind of been on a in-and-out deal, but that normally happens.
9: Vaughn's already in the
0: game.
9: That's
0: right, with Andrew Vaughn. The 1-0 pitch is on the outside corner from Graceffo.
1: That tarp's off section is starting to grow a little bit.
0: It sure is. They got excited by that Walker home run in the bottom of the sixth inning, and they added to their number. Great recruiting tool when their team is on the move. 1-1 the count, and the pitch is fouled off to the left and out of play. 1-2.
9: There was a restaurant in Columbia. Stayed open late nights way back in the day. Had a commercial on. Said, do you know that Pi R Square? And he goes, oh, no. Pi R Round. Cobbler R Square.
0: That's a math joke.
1: And with you being a
0: I like it.
1: Math champion.
9: Being the math alternate.
0: Exactly. There's a pitch low, and it's going to be challenged. Herrera is challenging it. And we'll see how this works out. He was convinced it was a strike, and he was right. He almost just went ahead and threw that ball around just for fun. That would be a little bit kind of on the overconfident side, but
9: he would have been right.
0: He'd have been right. Here's something we know we're right about, that this copyrighted broadcast is presented by authority of the St. Louis Cardinals LLC and may not be reproduced or retransmitted in any form, and the accounts and descriptions of this game may not be
1: disseminated
0: without the express written consent of
1: the St. Louis Cardinals.
0: Brought to you by
1: Brown
0: and Crouppen,
1: a great
0: law
1: firm.
0: There we go. And it's strike one to Andrew Vaughn.
9: First time that's ever been done in this booth. The three-man disclaimer.
1: Talk about getting your money's worth.
0: The one-strike pitch is taken low. Well, the Globetrotters used to do the three-man weave, so we just did the three-man disclaimer. We're just as smooth as Curly Neal and Meadowlark Lemon.
1: Who was Bob Gibson's roommate?
0: I did
1: with
0: know.
1: With the Harlem Globetrotters.
0: I knew that because you told me that, which was awesome. The 1-1 delivery is a grounded foul.
9: It's awesome that Bob Gibson played with the Globetrotters.
0: Yes.
1: I think Bob was the kind of athlete he could have done anything he wanted to do.
9: No question. You know, the way Dave Winfield was courted to play so many different sports.
1: Drafted by three different leagues.
0: Mm-hmm. Vaughn has a 1-2 count. Graceffo trying to finish off the seventh inning. Here's a ground ball foul. A leadoff home run this inning by Terang. Yeah, three-run lead now for Milwaukee. Then who will the Cardinals have coming up, you might ask?
9: Who will the Cardinals have coming up, we ask?
0: Well, I'm glad somebody actually, two people asked, and maybe more. Brian Torres, Jose Fermin, and Nathan Church. And maybe some pinch hit possibilities, too, in that Cardinal bench, swinging a foul off to the right and out of play. The Cardinals have Crooks, Pajes, Blaze Jordan, and Nelson Velasquez available to pinch hit. And I assume that Patrick would be back out for that seventh inning. He gave up the home run to Walker. Graceffo delivers. That pitch is hit hard to center field. Again on the move is Church. He's going to catch this one, though. Backpedaling just in front of the warning track for out number three. Time for the seventh inning stretch. Presented by Spectrum. Built for big moments here for St. Louis. Milwaukee leads by 3-7-4.
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0: Brian Torres leads off the bottom of the seventh inning and takes strike one. 7-4 Milwaukee in a game brought to you by Budweiser, official beer sponsor of Major League Baseball. 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Torres, Fermin, and Church, a ground ball to second. That's handled by Terang, and he throws out Torres. And in between innings, Claves, I don't know if you went to the barcode or not and downloaded the free Big Mac for everybody here at the ballpark.
1: I was about to.
0: For that home run that was hit in the left field. I couldn't get my phone up fast enough.
1: It's amazing that's the first one hit.
0: I know.
1: There this
0: season. I'm surprised by that. Right into the front row of Big Mac Land. And that was not down the line Big Mac Land. That was more right center Big Mac.
1: About another 10 feet, and he would have been out of Big Mac
0: Land. That's right.
1: And probably closer to Ballpark Village.
0: That should count as Big Mac Land, don't you think?
1: Yeah, I extended, yeah.
0: Yeah, Big Mac Land extended.
1: You hit it that far.
0: So you can download, and if they hit it that far and it goes out that way, then you download the app on the board and you get a free franchise from McDonald's. Think?
1: Well,
0: run that by McDonald's.
1: Jimmy Williams, we'll call Jimmy Williams and see if he wants to give away one of his franchises.
0: 2-0 the count on for me, and I don't think we're going to get an answer on that one. There's a strike.
1: Oh, we'll get one.
0: This might not be the one we want. Seventh inning stretch, by the way, was presented by Spectrum. It's internet, mobile, and streaming TV all from one place. Cardinals need to get that line moving again. Mascareras, ground ball, first base, and it's going to be fair but handled by Vaughn, who takes it himself. Vermeen hit that one weakly. Kind of a late swing, an emergency hack. And it's two out, nobody on. Nothing doing here against Patrick in the home half of the seventh inning. Nathan Church is a guy that had three home runs on the road trip in 5 days. He was hitting big home runs.
1: Hot, yeah.
0: Big home runs.
1: Key moments on the trip.
0: He is, unfortunately, 0 for his last 12 now. But he can get hot quick. Why not right now in front of Weatherholt? First pitch to him is outside for a ball. Like a strike to me.
1: Aaron Ashby's now up warming for Milwaukee.
0: All he is 12-1 out of their pen. Yeah. How about that?
1: And he's going to watch the All-Star game on TV.
0: There's a strike. And I thought of, it's almost kind of poignant for me because the Cardinals, actually not the Cardinals, the Dodger family and other major league teams lost one of their veteran guys, Phil Regan, 2 days ago, passed away. I believe he was 92. 89. And his nickname was the Vulture.
1: Really?
0: Because he would come into games, and every time he came into the game, they'd win. And I think one year he won 18 or 19 games, something like that.
1: I do remember
0: but
1: that.
0: But just a nice gentleman, a really terrific scout for a long time. A swing and a miss by Church. And again, we acknowledge his passing just a couple of days ago. Great baseball guy, longtime scout. He's the one that came into an office and told me I was traded to the Dodgers in Chicago. He delivered the good news.
1: And you went on to have success there.
0: My team did. Yes, they did. 2 balls, 2 strikes, 2 outs. Swing and a miss. Church goes down swinging. He's 0 for 3, and the Cardinals are 1-2-3 in the bottom of the seventh. We're off to the top of the eighth inning. Cardinals are going to have to score quickly and keep them from scoring. 7-4 is our score.
18: Lawman!
19: 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You wanted results? 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First-degree murder charge, dismissed. Felony DUI, dismissed. Felony to misdemeanor, multiple. Felony jury trial, not guilty. Call the law, man, 816-816-9111. Take it away!
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21: 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I finally got my first phone!
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1: baseball.
2: Jordan Graceffo throws a high 94-mile-an-hour four-seamer, ball one for Sal Frelick. Frelick came into this game one for his last 19 and is two out of three tonight with a run batted in. We're in the eighth inning with the Brewers leading by three. The pitch up and away for a ball. Was 2-0 Milwaukee after two, 6-0 after three, 6-1 after four, and then 6-4 going to the seventh inning when Bryce Terang led off with a home run. 7-4 Milwaukee. The pitch, a strike called. And Graybar is your electrical and datacom distributor, helping to power, connect, and maintain your operations.
3: Yep.
2: Graybar does that. That's Mike Claiborne alongside. Ricky Horton is here tonight. Jim Jackson, our producer-engineer. The wrap-up of a five-game series over 4 days with the Milwaukee Brewers. The pitch taken high for a ball.
3: Well, you talk about a team in Milwaukee, and we've seen everyone. They've had a couple of guys who the Cardinals have been able to keep under control, but they've had some guys pick them up. Yelich picked them up for a couple of games. Jake Bowers has picked up William Contreras.
2: Here's a strike on the outside corner, 3-2.
3: Sal Frelick was reasonably quiet until tonight.
2: A total of 10 hits, two extra base hits, the home runs for the Milwaukee Brewers. The pitch on the way, a swing and a miss. Graceffo strikes out Frelick. Let's pause for station identification for our fans in Salem, Arkansas, listening in over KSAR and the rest of our great St. Louis Cardinals radio network powered by Graybar.
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2: Graceffo deals strike one to Cooper Pratt. Jim Jackson is our producer-engineer. Jonathan Camp is in the St. Louis studio tonight. We have the Braves coming in for three, leading to the All-Star break beginning tomorrow night at 7:15. A pitch that just missed the inside corner. One ball and one strike. And the Brewers have a lefty warming up in the bullpen, Aaron Ashby. Graceffo is ready and his 1-1 pitch. Right there, a strike on the outside corner. Cooper Pratt has been on base all three times tonight with an RBI single, a walk, and a base hit. He was stranded in the sixth inning. Right-hander facing right-hander. Pratt is ready, and so is Gordon Graceffo, the third Cardinal pitcher of the night. Now foul ball out of playoff to the right. Andre Pallante went five innings plus a batter, giving up six runs, eight hits. He walked two, struck out two, and allowed a home run to Jake Bowers. Bowers has two doubles and a home run and has five hits in the series. The 1-2 pitch bounced foul off to the left by Pratt.
3: Good pitch by Graceffo, jammed him that time.
2: Pratt is only 21 years old, and he turned pro out of high school in Mississippi. He stands back in. Pratt hit 241 at AAA. The pitch to him. A swing and a miss. The Cardinals throw the ball around the infield. The third strikeout for Graceffo.
3: Same pitch, same location. The only difference, Pratt didn't foul that one off. He missed it completely.
2: That was bearing in on Pratt, well off the inside corner. But it looked like it was going to be over the inside half of the plate. Here's Joey Ortiz. He's 0 for 3 tonight. Tried to bunt his last time up and fouled out to Herrera, the catcher. First pitch, low. New ball thrown into play by Ivan Herrera. When the Cardinals come up in the bottom of the eighth inning, we're looking at the top of the order. Weatherholt, Herrera, and Burleson. And Ashby is getting ready to face Weatherholt. A strike on the outside corner. 1-1 here for the ninth place hitter, Ortiz. The way the Cardinal lineup is set, it's left, right, left, right, left, all the way on down.
3: Well, that's how they started off their last inning, where they scored three runs.
2: Here's the pitch that's taken low and in. Only thing is, a right-handed pitcher gave up the home run. And if you can get to Walker facing a lefty, that's not all that bad, unless they have a right-hander backing them up, and I'm sure they will. But Ashby has been quite good out of the pen this year. Here's a pitch that's taken inside, a 3-1 count on Ortiz with two outs.
3: Yeah, he's been good against lefties and righties. He's having a heck of a season. I'll tell you another guy who's really caught my eye, John, is Joey Ortiz. If you watch him hit. But, man, he's played some really good defense. Big home run in this series as well.
2: The 3-1 pitch to him. He takes ball four down and in, and he's a two-out base runner with Garrett Mitchell getting a chance here in the eighth for Milwaukee. Graceffo had retired the first four batters, or first five batters, striking out three of them before issuing the two-out walk to Ortiz. Mitchell tonight has a hit, a run scored. He's grounded out twice and struck out. The difference in the game, that four-run third inning. The pitch. Check swing. And he did not offer on a pitch that's high. 1-0 on Mitchell. Mitchell is out of UCLA. He's 27 years old.
3: Plays some pretty good center field, too.
2: He had a left oblique strain last year. 25 games with Milwaukee. The pitch. He puts this one in the air. Foul going out of play down the left field line. Well, tomorrow night, the Cardinals get to see Chris Sale.
3: He may be as good of a lefty starter there is in the game right now.
2: They didn't see him in Atlanta when the Cardinals took two out of three on the last road trip. But that's tomorrow night at 7:15. Kyle Leahy will be after his eighth win for the Cardinals. Pickoff throw to first and diving back safely, Ortiz. Ortiz has five steals in nine attempts. One ball, one strike, two outs. Ortiz, another big lead. Burleson is holding. He doesn't go, and the pitch is taken for a strike. 95.
3: Matt Swanson is now up throwing for the Cardinals.
2: 95 mile an hour fastball. As Graceffo rushed it up there. Ortiz, a little bit bigger lead now at first base with a 1-2 count, two down. Ortiz is leaning. He doesn't go, and the pitch taken low. 2-2. 2-2 on Mitchell. Christian Yelich has been the leadoff man, DHing the first four games in the series. He's available off the bench tonight. Mitchell has taken over in the leadoff role. On 2-2. The pitch on the way. A foul ball out of play off to the left. And that time Ortiz didn't have quite as big a lead at first.
3: No, the base is open for him to steal. And what's the worst thing could happen? You have Mitchell leading off the next inning.
2: We're in the top of the eighth. 7-4 Milwaukee out hitting the Cardinals tonight. 10-4. The runner goes now, and the pitch is taken for strike three. Graceffo strikes out the side. He walked Ortiz and left him on. Well, it's late. The Cardinals need to get the line moving, going to the bottom of the eighth inning with Milwaukee up 7-4.

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9: Well, here's Aaron Ashby, left-hander facing Weatherholt, up and in, ball one. Weatherholt heavy back out of the way. He was hit by a pitch his last time up and scored on the 3-run homer by Jordan Walker in the 6th inning. We're in the bottom of the 8th. The Cardinals are down by 3. Lefty against lefty. The pitch, Weatherholt takes a strike, 1-1. And for Ashby, 12-1. He has opened one game, appearing in his 44th game overall, a 3.19 ERA.
10: 71 strikeouts.
9: There's a fastball in there, 97 for a strike. Ashby, born in Kansas City, Missouri, the 24th of May, 1998. He played at Crowder Junior College in Missouri. So did Mizorowski. Take me home, country roads, to West Virginia for West Virginia's J.J. Weatherholt. There's a chopper up the middle of the infield. Getting to it. Terang throws. Safe at first. A good stretch by Vaughn made that close.
11: Very good stretch by Vaughn, but J.J. coming hard out of the box. That's one thing I like about him. He goes hard down the line no matter what.
9: Weatherholt, he felt he had a great shot at a hit. Terang got to it, had to take an extra step, get a grip on the ball and throw across. And J.J. just beat the throw. The Cardinals have their leadoff man on. And here's Ivan Herrera looking to get on base for the first time tonight. Terang made that a very close play right along with Vaughn's stretch. The pitch in there for a strike. Herrera has grounded out, struck out, and struck out.
11: Ivan used to feast off of lefties this season, just hitting 258.
9: Right-handed batter, left-handed pitcher. Ashby a look to first base. His pitch. And that bounces, blocked by Contreras. One ball and one strike. Life is full of challenges, and we never know what someone else may be facing. If you or someone you know needs support, call, text, or chat with 988 anytime. There is hope, and you're not alone. Learn more at Missouri988.org. There's a chopper up the third baseline, foul, rolling over toward the Milwaukee dugout, and a 1-2 count on Ivan Herrera, who's hit 11 home runs. He has driven in 40. Ashby with the sign by way of pitch com. The pitch on the way. Herrera takes high and outside, 2-2. There's a big opening on the right side of the infield for Ivan Herrera.
11: He shoots that gap, then Weatherholt will easily be at third, and Ivan, we're going to run a little bit. He might find himself at second.
9: From the stretch, the 2-2 pitch. Ashby lets the pitch timer wind down to one. A swing and a foul. Herrera stays alive.
11: Good pitch by Ashby. Boy, that one ran that one in on Herrera, and he was able to foul it off.
9: Ashby's last 7 appearances, 2-0 with a 4.26 ERA. He has given up 3 earned runs, 7 hits over 6 1/3.
11: He is hittable. There's no doubt.

0: Got a home run by Terang in the seventh. The 2-2 pitch coming up from Ashby. Down and in, a full count for Yvonne Herrera. If the Cardinals are going to come back in this one, patience is a key.
1: Have to get some base runners on. Milwaukee's bullpen is quiet.
0: Ashby with the sign. Weatherholt leads at first. The pitch. Herrera takes ball four, and the Cardinals have two on with nobody out for Alec Burleson. The tying run is at the plate. And the way this game was going, Claves, you knew that was going to occur either this inning or the next.
1: Yeah, you're right.
0: Get that tying run to the plate.
1: And, you know, the walk has come back to help the Cardinals this evening in a couple situations. Let's see if it can help here. Lefty on lefty, and Burley was good against left-handers last night. Let's see what he can do now.
0: A swing and a miss on a slider. One strike. Burleson pulling off that pitch ever so slightly. He has a double, a run scored, a walk and a run scored tonight. Weatherholt at second, Herrera at first base. Ashby with the pitch. There's a swing and a bouncing ball to third. A throw to second, out and on to first. Not in time.
1: Yeah, they might want to look and see if he made the tag there. Well, Herrera gets up and runs back to the dugout. But, boy, I'll tell you one thing. Terang was hung out. And he may have just barely scraped second base as he was coming across to make the throw.
0: 5-4 in the out of Herrera. Burleson is at first, and Jordan Walker comes up representing the tying run. He put three on the board with a swing to Big Macland in the sixth inning. And here comes Chris Hook, the pitching coach, on a slow walk out there as a right-hander begins throwing in the Milwaukee bullpen. Burleson looking to make contact, bounced into a force play. He's the runner at first. And Weatherholt was able to advance to third. Henderson started, went 5 1/3. Chad Patrick, an inning in 2/3. Henderson tagged for 3 runs. Patrick for 1, giving up the home run to Walker.
1: Abner Uribe is warming in the Milwaukee bullpen.
0: The mound visit is over, and Walker steps to the plate. He has struck out, grounded out, and hit one out. 22 home runs for Walker. 73 runs batted in. He swings and misses, going for a sinking fastball. He was expecting something with a little more elevation. 0-1. He was geared up for the 97-mile-an-hour fastball. The pitch on the way. Walker taps that up the third baseline. Foul. He's in the hole. 0-2.
1: Threw him a 99-mile-an-hour sinker. You don't see lefties throwing 99-mile-an-hour sinkers very often, but we're starting to see a few more of them.
0: Ashby is ready. Walker uses the batter's timeout, with Ashby anticipating that from Jordan Walker. Walker leading the majors and runs batted in with 73. 0-2, one out, runners at first and third. From the stretch, the pitch for Jordan Walker. He swings and strikes out, missing a curveball. That's twice tonight. Walker has struck out with Weatherholt at third base. But the last time up, Walker hit one out.
1: Good pitch by Ashby.
0: And now it's lefty against lefty with Nootbaar stepping up. Nootbaar singled in a run in the fourth inning. Put the Cardinals on the board with a two-out RBI hit, scoring Burleson. And Nootbaar represents the tying run. Here's Ashby from the stretch. The pitch. Nootbaar checks his swing, takes downstairs. Mason Wynn swings the bat in the on-deck area. But the Cardinals have two outs in their half of the eighth inning. The pitch to Nootbaar. Curveball bends in for a strike. 1-1. Number 21, Lars Nootbaar out of USC. Wearing white batting gloves, slightly open stance. Ashby from the belt, the kick and the pitch. A swing and a foul. 1-2 on Nootbaar.

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1: An infield hit for Weatherhold, a walk for Herrera. Burleson grounded into a force play, and then Walker with first and third struck out. The pitch, Newbar takes a ball in the dirt, rolling just to the left of Contreras. Burleson thought about moving up, but saw the ball didn't go very far away from the All-Star catcher. 2-2 on Newbar. He's looking to put a charge into one. Very deep right field for Freelich. Hitting room, deep right center. Ashby with the pitch. Inside, a full count. And the catcher is challenging Contreras. Challenging the pitch, and it is...
2: Pitching the ball. Milwaukee has one remaining.
0: Can he get any closer?
1: 3-2 on Newbar. Burleson will be running at first base. Weatherhold looking on from third. Many of the fans stand here at Busch Stadium. The runner goes. The pitch is swung on, and there's a high pop fly, short right center. Terang, the second baseman, makes the catch, and the Cardinals strand two. We go to the ninth with Milwaukee leading 7-4.
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1: It's Matt Swanson out of the Cardinal bullpen, pitching to Milwaukee in the ninth inning with Jackson Churio, the leadoff batter, taking strike one. Gordon Graceffo was really good. Two innings, one walk, four strikeouts.
0: He's answered the bell here recently, and that's something that the Cardinals are looking for, that bridge guy. And he gives them multiple innings.
1: There's a foul out of play off to the right. 0-2 on Jackson Churio.
0: Now the problem is you won't have him available until maybe Saturday.
1: But here is Swanson trying to make quick work, if he can, of Milwaukee in the ninth inning and get his team back in the batter's box. And there's a shot fair down the right field line. That rolls to the corner. Churio has at least two. And the throw by Newbar comes to the middle infield. It's a leadoff double in the ninth inning. That's his second hit tonight. Only his third hit in the series. 3-21.
0: They get the meat of the batting order now for Milwaukee. This is going to be a tough task to keep Churio at second base.
1: And here's Bryce Terang. An RBI single, a stolen base, a run scored, and his 13th home run of the year. That made it the three-run game we have now. So home run came in the seventh inning after Walker closed the gap to two. The pitch in for a strike. You've seen the Stiefel patch on every Cardinals jersey, one of America's fastest-growing wealth management and investment banking firms, proudly rooted in St. Louis. Stiefel, where success meets success. Swanson, with Fermin playing in on the grass at third, deals a high fastball and a good grab there by Herrera to keep the ball from going to the backstop, 1-1. The Cardinals got the three-run homer from Walker in the sixth, but then Terang had an answer in the seventh inning against Gastelum. There's a ball that's fouled down the left field line out of play. One ball, two strikes on Terang, and Swanson could use a strikeout here.
0: Terang can be a tough out here, but you can get him on a strikeout. And he's over 100 now.
1: 102. With a runner on second, nobody out. The pitch outside, two balls, two strikes. The Milwaukee Brewers have won 7 out of 9 games against the Cardinals. The Cardinals broke a 7-game losing streak to Milwaukee with the 5-1 win last night. The pitch, a swing and a high fly ball, left center field. Backing up on this one, Brian Torres. He makes the catch, tagging it second. Churio makes third base with no problem. Pretty good throw in there, but Churio is in safely.
0: Good throw and good relay.
1: Relay by Wynn.
0: Too far when you go to the track like that. I'll tell you one thing, Torres has played multiple positions and has accounted for himself reasonably well.
1: Then here is Contreras, 0-4 tonight, 0-16 in the series. But he has struck out just twice. The infield plays in. The Cardinals cannot afford to give up anymore. They're down by 3 in the ninth. The pitch. A swing, and this is popped into short right field. Coming on, Nootbaar makes the catch. Churio's going to try it. The throw, the tag, he is safe. Oh. Herrera diving for Churio, and the call is safe by Todd Titchener. A sacrifice fly for Contreras on a shallow fly ball to right field.
0: Good throw by Nootbaar. I'm surprised how he missed it.
1: The call on the field is safe. And Churio with the slide avoided the tag.
0: Good play by Churio.
1: He was diving far into foul territory and reaching with the oven mitt on the left hand. And he was able to drag that across the plate to score. And it's 8-4 Milwaukee with two outs in the ninth inning. There's a foul ball off to the right. You were right, Claves. It's going to be hard to keep Churio on second base.
0: Well, this changes things. You're down now by 4.
1: Down by a slam. They had Uribe warming in their bullpen. The pitch, ball high. One ball, one strike on Jake Bowers. Bowers has been on 3 times with a single. A 3-run homer in the 4-run third inning. And a walk in the fifth. He struck out on a challenge in the seventh. Wynn, Torres, and Fermin are the scheduled batters in the ninth for the Cardinals. A ball high and wide, 2-1. Alante gave up 6 in 5 innings plus 1 batter. Gastelum gave up 1. And now Swanson has given up a run. The pitch, a foul straight back, 2-2 on Jake Bowers. The Atlanta Braves are here tomorrow night. Chris Sale against Kyle Leahy. 7:15 game time. Airtime 6:20. Ricky Orton will have the lineups at 7:05. First pitch, 7:15. The pitch, a swing and a miss. Bowers strikes out. But the Brewers have added on and lead by a slam, going to a do-or-die bottom of the ninth, 8-4 Milwaukee.
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1: It's Abner Uribe. He's coming on the pitch. He worked the ninth inning, giving up a walk with a strikeout in game one, the afternoon game of the day-night doubleheader on Tuesday. As he faced Walker, getting him on a pop-out. And it was Nukbar with a walk. Mason Wynn pinch running for him. But he was left on as Torres was called out on strikes and Church grounded out. That was on Tuesday. Here's Mason Wynn taking outside with the run in the seventh, the run in the ninth inning. Those runs are so hard to get back. So the Cardinals clawed within two, but now trail by four, 8-4.
0: You're going to have to get the line moving tonight.
1: There's a tap foul off to the left, and it's 1-1 on Mason Wynn.
0: We've seen Uribe in this series. Well, we've seen everybody in this series. He was pretty effective his last time out.
1: Mason Wynn with the 1-1 pitch coming his way. Here it is. A swing and a miss with a slider down and away out of the zone. One ball, two strikes. Don't miss a moment this season with Cardinals.tv. Stream the entire season within the Cardinals territory for just $54.99. Watch games at home or on the go and stay connected. Subject to national exclusivities, visit Cardinals.tv for details. Of course, all the games, you can hear them on the radio. The 1-2 pitch. Wynn checks his swing on a slider down and away. He was able to hold up just in time. The Cardinals got down too far early. But they're trying to make a run of it here in the ninth.
0: Playing catch up against a team like Milwaukee is really hard.
1: A swing and a tap foul. Another pretty good slider by Uribe. And that was a good defensive swing by Wynn. He's kind of shaking his head and smiling. I don't think he knows how he made contact with that one. That was that good a pitch.
0: He was bailing out as he was swinging.
1: But he lives to see at least one more here from Abner Uribe. The Milwaukee right-hander deals. Wynn hits a ground ball to the shortstop. Pratt has it and throws out his counterpart. So we pause for an ID here on the Cardinals Radio Network, powered by Graybar.
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1: Along with Mike Claiborne, Ricky Horton, I'm John Rooney at Busch Stadium, where the Cardinals trail by four with one out in the bottom of the ninth and nobody on. Ryan Torres tried to hold up his swing. He couldn't. Missing a slider that dropped out of the zone. Torres has lined to deep right, grounded out, and grounded out. Both ground outs to the second baseman, Bryce Terang. Uribe with the pitch. Down and in. One ball and one strike. Coming off a road trip where the Cardinals won two out of three in Atlanta and two out of three at Chicago against the Cubs. Milwaukee was able to erase a three-run deficit with a four-run seventh inning to win game one, and that set the tone for them. A swing and a miss. It's one and two on a 100-mile-an-hour sinker. Uribe has just been keeping that one in his back pocket. One and two, one out.
0: Yeah, be careful of the slider here again.
1: And the way he pitches, it doesn't have to be in the strike zone. Uribe, working from the stretch with nobody on, brings in the pitch. A swing and a half swing, no swing. Or did he foul that one?
0: I thought he may have just got a piece of it.
1: He got a piece of it to stay alive. And that was the slider you spoke of. So the count is one and two. Playing off the third baseline, Ortiz. Left-handed batter at the plate. The pitch to Torres. A swing, and that's hit down the left field line, going out of play. The Cardinals have been out hit tonight. Make that 11-5 and trail 8-4. Six left on for Milwaukee. The Cardinals have stranded four. The 1-2 pitch. That swung on, and that's lined to left field. And on the run, Churio is able to get there. He was kind of backing up when he got there.
0: He was playing Torres to go the other way toward the line, and he had a little bit of a run to get there, but he was able to make the play.
1: Yeah, he was slowing down and caught that chest high. He was able to score on a shallow fly ball to right field to make it 8-4. He was so quick to the ball, yeah. And then he slowed down to make the catch.
0: Took the right route.
1: Here is Jose Fermin, who's 0-3 tonight. Fermin has gone 4-15 in the series with a double and a homer. And he takes ball one. The Cardinals are down to their last out, trailing 8-4. And we go back to a play that was not made at third base in the second inning that led to a couple of runs for Milwaukee. It was a comebacker, and we have a pitch timer violation. So ball two, 2-0 for Fermin. Violation on Uribe. But there was a comebacker to Pallante throwing to third to try to get Bowers. The throw, it kind of pulled Fermin
0: out of
1: with
0: position.
1: His momentum, yeah. Closer like his movement to home plate where he had to try to come back to third. A good slide by Bowers. He was safe. The pitch is outside. 3-0 is the count on Fermin.
0: Yeah, at that point, the Cardinals, that opened up an inning. They scored two runs in that inning. Then they come back and tack on four more, and the Cardinals have been swimming upstream ever since.
1: 3-0 with two outs. There is ball four, low and in. Fermin is on, and Nathan Church is coming to the plate. Ashby walked one in the eighth inning. And two times tonight, Claves, the Cardinals had Weatherhold at third base less than two outs and didn't score him either time.
0: Yeah, and that's something you just can't, you can't let that happen. I mean, you've had a lot of opportunities here. And
1: here's Church taking down and in, a slider or a sinking fastball that had a little down and in movement to it at 99. And Church saw that, picked that up well, knew it wasn't going to be a strike. Fermin takes a lead at first, the pitch. And that's over at the knees, one ball, one strike. Church is 0-3 tonight, 0-13. Fermin walked with two gone. Now the pitch. A swing and a shot. Ooh. Just foul back of first and on down the right field line.
0: Man, that was just foul. Fermin would have been able to score from first on that play.
1: Fermin back to first base, and the Cardinals are down to their last strike tonight, trailing 8-4 to Milwaukee.
0: They need base runners.
1: Church is trying to get Weatherhold to the plate, but he's down on the count, 1-2. Fermin with an enormous lead. And he takes off for second as Church takes a ball low. Fermin is on second on defensive indifference. Runner in scoring position, two outs. Fermin takes his lead, 2-2 on Church. Uribe, a look to second base, the pitch. There's a tap foul. And we continue.
0: Uribe's just said, I'm just going to keep throwing fastballs at this point.
1: Well, he may drop a slider down and in here for Nathan Church, who struck out swinging in the seventh inning. That was against Patrick. The 2-2 pitch. Ground ball up the middle of the infield. Frelick has it. Throws to first. This ballgame has come to an end. And the Brewers took 4 out of 5 in this series. Winning tonight 8-4. Mike Claiborne and I will talk about it after this.
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1: Well, the Cardinals find themselves 2-8 this season against the division-leading Milwaukee Brewers. As Milwaukee won 4 out of 5 in this series, winning tonight's game 8-4. And we talk about the razor-thin margin for errors or mistakes or errors in judgment. It was the missed play at third base with Bowers trying to advance on a ball hit back to Pallante, who did the right thing throwing to third base. But the throw and the momentum for Fermin kind of carrying him toward home plate. He had to catch it, tried to double back to make the tag. And with a stop and a restart by Bowers, he was able to get to third safely. And the Brewers were able to turn that into an RBI single from Frelick, an RBI hit from Cooper Pratt, and a 2-0 lead, and then added on 4 in the third inning. And that was just too much for the Cardinals to overcome. Even though Jordan Walker gave us some excitement by hitting a 3-run homer that closed the gap to 6-4.
0: Yeah, and Henderson did a really nice job keeping things in check. Walker hit the home run off of a reliever. But, you know, bottom line is this is a Milwaukee team that does not miss out on it, taking advantage of you. And they were able to do it throughout the course of the series. If nothing else, the Cardinals learn where they need to be. Milwaukee has set the standard in this division, if not the National League right now. And what are they now, 6-2 on a road trip? I mean,
1: They won 2 out of 3 in Arizona, and they ended up taking 4 out of 5. And they'll go on to play at Pittsburgh, going to the All-Star break. So they stay within the division while the Cardinals go out of the division to play the Atlanta Braves. But Milwaukee has the pitching to stay in games, and it wasn't a barrage. There were a couple of home runs that helped make the difference, but singles put them in position to keep pressure on Pallante, as Pallante had a lot of pitches up and in the zone today that happened to be hit through holes in the infield or line drives to the outfield. And Pallante finds himself at 10-6 with the loss. And Logan Henderson coming back from the injured list dazzled the Cardinals with his changeup and a pretty lively fastball, throwing an occasional breaking ball, and he picked up his third win in four decisions.
0: Yeah, and their bullpen was, again, solid. Once again, they gave up the home run to Walker, but other than that, they made sure that the Cardinals stayed down. And, again, you have to tip your cap to them. But the other issue is you can't wait too long and think about this one, because here come the Atlanta Braves, and we're going to see Chris Sale tomorrow night, one of the best lefties in the game.
1: You're right about that, Claves. And our play of the game is presented by Marriott St. Louis Grand. Book your Grand Slam Cardinals ticket package right now. We'll hear the play when we come back.
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26: When it comes to Cardinals baseball, KY-102 is a five-tool player.
1: Well, tonight against the Brewers, J.J. Weatherholt got a double to right field against Logan Henderson. Moved up on a ground out by Von Herrera, but Alec Burleson struck out on a changeup from Henderson. A changeup set up a strikeout for Walker. He was caught looking at a fastball on the inside part of the plate. The Cardinals left Weatherholt at third. Then in the second with one out, Jake Bowers got a base hit. That was his fourth hit in 13 at-bats in the series. Moved up on a wild pitch by Pallante. And then a comebacker by Andrew Vaughn. Pallante looked to third with Bowers trying to advance. The throw over there was a little off. Fermin running toward third base caught it with his momentum carrying him toward home plate. Had to try to double back to get Bowers, who stopped, restarted, and reached around to tag third base safely. The Cardinals could not get an out. After that, Sal Frelick singled in a run. So did Cooper Pratt. It was 2-0 Milwaukee. Then in the third inning, Milwaukee got the line moving with the top of the order. A base hit by Garrett Mitchell. A single by Jackson Churio. An RBI hit by Bryce Terang, moving the runner Churio to third. Terang stole second. And one out later, Jake Bowers came to the plate for the play of the game presented by Marriott St. Louis Grand.
27: 1-1 the count to Bowers after that strike. Next pitch, a curveball, and that's hammered over the head of Newt Barr and into the bullpen and right. And there's your big fly. A three-run homer for Jake Bowers on a ball that was hung in the middle of the plate by Pallante.
1: The Cardinals scored a run with a double and a two-out single. Burleson doubled, a two-out base hit for Newt Barr in the fourth inning. And then the Cardinals got some excitement with Jordan Walker. It was announced today that he's going to take part in the home run derby at the All-Star game in Philadelphia Monday. He cracked a three-run homer to Big Macklin to make it a two-run game. Only to have Terang hit a home run in the seventh inning for an answer. And in the ninth inning, Churio got on a double. He advanced on a flyout and scored on a fly ball to shallow right field. With his speed, he was able to make it in just ahead of the attempted tag by Ivan Herrera. That made it 8-4, and that was our final score tonight. Milwaukee scored 8 times on 11 hits with no

0: errors, leaving six on. The Cardinals, four runs, five hits, no errors, five left on. Logan Henderson, returning from the injured list, is 3-1 with the win. Belante, 10-6 with the loss, 0-2 this year against Milwaukee. A two-hour, 52-minute game, 27,028 the paid attendance. As Mike Claiborne said a moment ago, the Cardinals don't have much time to worry about this one or this series, with Atlanta coming in, the top team in the National League East, managing to stay just ahead of Don Mattingly's Philadelphia Phillies. Tomorrow night, one of the toughest lefties in the game will be going for Atlanta, Chris Sale. He's 9-6. Kyle Leahy is 7-4 for the Cardinals, having a good first year as a starting pitcher, coming out of the bullpen and making that move as a starter for the first time since his days in the minor leagues. We're on the air at 6:20 tomorrow. 7:05, Ricky will go over the pitching matchup and the lineups. I'll bring you the first pitch thrown by Kyle Leahy to the Braves at 7:15. We hope you'll join us. Thanks to our producer-engineer, Jim Jackson, to Jonathan Camp in the St. Louis studio. Emmett Kincanna is our booth assistant here at the ballpark. Matt Pauley's coming up with our post-game show. Now for Ricky Orton and Mike Claiborne, I'm John Rooney. The Brewers beat the Cardinals tonight 8-4, and good night from Busch Stadium. 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
2: Well, the good news might be that the Cardinals are done playing the Brewers for a while. They lose 4 of 5 in this series, falling tonight by an 8-4 score. 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And when all is said and done, it turns into a pretty tough 5 games over 4 days for the Cardinals. Again, losing 4 out of 5 and losing tonight by an 8-4 score. Welcome in. This is the Mercy Cardinals postgame show across the Cardinals Radio Network. 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We've got a lot coming up on this edition of the program. We will get the postgame comments of Cardinals manager Oliver Marmol. 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But up next, we're going back to the game with the highlights. 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
2: Cardinals lose to the Brewers tonight, 8-4. This is the Mercy Cardinals postgame show on the Cardinals Radio Network. Let's go back through the game with the highlights. Pitching matchup, Andre Pallante starting for St. Louis. Logan Henderson off the injured list, making the start for Milwaukee. Cardinals would have a great opportunity in the first inning. J.J. Weatherholt doubles. He then gets moved to third on an Ivan Herrera ground out. So he's on at third and less than two outs. However, Alec Burleson strikes out swinging, so that's a big moment in this game before Jordan Walker also strikes out, and the Cardinals strand the runner at first. Again, he got there at third with less than two outs, and the Cardinals could not drive in the run, and it sends the game to the top of the second. In the top of the second, with one out, Jake Bowers gets a base hit. He moves to second on a wild pitch. Then another one of our big plays of this game, Andrew Vaughn comes up to the plate. He reaches on a fielder's choice where Pallante fields it, goes over to third, and Bowers is able to avoid a tag with kind of a swim move, with Jose Fermin trying to put down the tag, was unable to do it. So a really big moment in the game right there. You don't get the out, so you have Bowers who is safe at third, and then that would end up bringing up to the plate Sal Frelick.
0: The 1-0 pitch from Pallante. A shot to right field, a base hit, 1-0 Milwaukee. Stopping at second, Andrew Vaughn.
2: And they were not done in the inning. Next hitter is Cooper Pratt.
0: There's a hot shot up the middle, a base hit to center field. Vaughn is coming around third. The throw comes into the middle infield, and it's 2-0 Milwaukee.
2: So 2-0 score. Brewers take the lead. They would add to their lead in the fourth inning. Garrett Mitchell leads the inning off with a base hit. Jackson Churio then singles. Runners on at first and second for Bryce Terang.
13: There's a ground ball base hit to right between first and second. And the Brewers are going to pick up another run. And on the third is Churio. So single, single, single is how the Brewers start the third inning. 3-0 Milwaukee.
2: And then Terang steals second, so takes the double play out of order. Runners on at second and third. William Contreras grounds out. The runners do stay put, so another runner at third, less than two out situation, this time for the Brewers, where the run does not score. Felt like a big moment at the moment, but then Jake Bowers does this.
13: And one, the count to Bowers after that strike. Next pitch, a curveball, and that's hammered over the head of Nootbaar and into the bullpen and right. And there's your big fly. A three-run homer for Jake Bowers on a ball that was hung in the middle of the plate by Pallante.
2: Four runs on four hits in the third inning for the Brewers, and they take a 6-0 lead. It would stay that way for a while. The Cardinals get on the board in the fourth inning with one out. It's Alec Burleson at the plate.
13: No two pitch. That's hit very hard, and it's going to drop in right center field, and it's going to go to the wall. Burley's headed to second, and yet another Alec Burleson double, his 22nd of the year.
2: A Jordan Walker ground out brings up Lars Nootbaar.
13: Artistic to watch. There's a line drive, base hit, center field for Lars Nootbaar. And coming home and scoring from second base is Alec Burleson. And the Cardinals are on the board as Nootbaar picks up his 9th RBI by driving that pitch right through the box.
2: So the Cardinals get their first run of the game. It is a 6-1 score. Andre Pallante would pitch into the 6th inning. He gives up a base hit to Sal Frelick, and then he would be done as Luis Gastelum comes in to the contest. At that point, he gives up a hit to Cooper Pratt, so there's a couple on, but then he was able to work out of trouble after that, and it stays 6-1 as the game goes to the bottom of the 6th inning. In the bottom of the 6th, J.J. Weatherholt is hit by a pitch, then with one out, Alec Burleson walks. Runners on at 1st and 2nd, Logan Henderson's day is done. On comes Chad Patrick, and the first batter he faces is Jordan Walker.
13: Jordan saying before the game that he has not been in a home run derby for a long time. He's going to do it, of course, in Philadelphia. He said, I'm going to need to practice that. I just as soon he practice right now.
14: Yeah, exactly. This is a good way to get started.
13: Patrick,
14: maybe
13: we
14: get one of those loaded balls they're going to use on Monday night, too. See how far he can hit it.
0: The 3-2, a swing, and there's a drive. Left field. It's a goner and Big Mac land. Off the facing, he drove that one out of here, and the Cardinals indeed are right back in the game. They're down by 2 in the 6th inning. That's a great way to practice for Monday night in Philadelphia.
2: Absolutely. So the Cardinals back in it. As they said, it's a two-run game, 6-4, and nothing really doing for the Cardinals the rest of the 6th, but it goes to the 7th, and you feel like St. Louis is right back in this thing. However, the leadoff hitter in the top of the 7th for the Brewers is Bryce Terang.
13: Ball hit hard to center field. Church is on the move. He's back to the track. He looks up, and it's gone. A home run to straightaway center field for Bryce Terang, and the Brewers answer back quickly. A leadoff home run in the 7th inning, and it's now 7-4.
2: And that does prompt a pitching change as Gordon Graceffo comes in, does good work, gets out of the inning with the game sitting as a 7-4 score. So we go to the 8th. New pitcher in for Milwaukee is Aaron Ashby, and the first batter he faces is J.J. Weatherholt. Weatherholt gets a leadoff single. Yvonne Herrera then walks. Runners on at 1st and 2nd. Alec Burleson comes up to the plate. He reaches on a fielder's choice. That puts runners on at 1st and 3rd. So again, another runner on at 3rd, less than 2 out situation for the Cardinals. However, Jordan Walker ends up striking out swinging when he was representing the tying run. So that's a tough spot right there. And then Lars Nootbaar ends up popping out, and that finishes things off in the bottom of the 8th inning. Top of the 9th, Matt Svaundsen on to pitch for the Cardinals. First batter he faces, Jackson Churio. Churio doubles. Big hit for Churio to begin things in the 9th. Bryce Terang then flies out. That allows Churio to take 3rd. Said it a lot. Less than 3rd, runner at 3rd, less than 2 outs. This time William Contreras hits the sacrifice fly, so they are successful in it as Churio scores. That makes it an 8-4 game as the game goes to the bottom of the 9th inning. In the bottom of the 9th, Abner Uribe on to pitch for Milwaukee. He'll get Mason Wynn to ground out, Brian Torres to line out after a walk to Jose Fermin, where he takes 2nd on defensive indifference. Nathan Church represents the final hope and final possibility for the Cardinals.
0: The 2-2 pitch. Ground ball up the middle of the infield. Frelick has it. Throws to 1st. This ballgame has come to an end. And the Brewers took 4 out of 5 in this series.
2: With the win, Milwaukee goes to 59-34. The Cardinals drop to 48-44. Winning totals for St. Louis, 4 runs, 5 hits, no errors. They leave 5 for Milwaukee, 8 runs, 11 hits, no errors. They end up leaving 6. Andre Pallante takes the loss. It was Henderson the win. He's 3-1, no saves in this game. Home runs for Walker is 22nd. Bowers is 17th for Milwaukee. Terang is 13th. Game goes 2 hours and 52 minutes. 27,028 folks at Busch Stadium tonight as the Cardinals lose to Milwaukee by an 8-4 score. We'll get the postgame comments of Cardinals manager Oliver Marmol next on the Cardinals Radio Network, powered by Graybar.
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2: Four Cardinals lose to Milwaukee. They end up losing 4 of 5 for the Cardinals today. Good work from Gordon Graceffa out of the bullpen. He comes in, goes 2 innings without a hit, 4 strikeouts, 1 walk. That certainly was good to see. Also great to see Jordan Walker continue to swing a hot bat as he hits his 22nd home run of the season. But all the way around, it was a tough day for the Cardinals as they end up losing by an 8-4 score. Let's listen in to Cardinals manager Oliver Marmol. He spoke with the media a few moments ago, opened up by just giving his assessment of what he saw between these two clubs over the last 4 days.
23: Yeah, I thought it was a really good series. Obviously, we were on the wrong side of several of these ball games, but you look at the first game, 4-3, second game, 4-3. The second game of that doubleheader was not a game. They ran with that one. You take the next one, and then you bring up the tying run in the eighth today. That's a good club across the way who's in a window to win, and we've been public about where we're at and what we're trying to strive for over the next couple of years. So I like the way we competed. We gave them a couple today, but I still like the way we took at bats and try to come back in that game. Yeah. See,
3: you mentioned the lead they get out to, but to have the tying run at the plate in the eighth, what's that indicative of in terms of the way that your guys have been competing?
23: Yeah, and that's what you're aiming for, is if you do go down early like we did, down six, man, that the style of play is consistent, and that's the one thing I said that I would like this group, meaning you guys, to hold me to when it comes to holding me accountable to, that doesn't change. And I credit the guys because they didn't give in. They brought up the tying run in the eighth, just didn't come up with that next big hit. But I do like the way we competed. Yeah, it's tough to say after you lose 4-5, I get it. But you look at the gauntlet of a schedule of going to Atlanta, going into Wrigley with the young group. I like the way we competed there. And then these guys for five, and you walk away 5-6. Want to do better than that, but there's some real positives to that stretch. We got to finish strong against Atlanta, but yeah.
4: How do you evaluate the way things sort of unfolded on Andre tonight early?
23: Yeah, the play at third was unfortunate because you give a couple away there, and then that's definitely not where he wanted that breaking ball to Bowers with Vaughn behind him. So spiked the first one, was trying to get him to chase, left it up, and that went a long ways. Yeah.
5: That description about how you are consistent, like you maintain, you keep pressing, right? Not that you guys need an example of that, but do you think that's also a strength of the team across the other way, that no matter what you kind of saw from them, they kept pressing, they kept finding a way?
23: Yeah, I would definitely agree with that. I mean, they've shown that for a while now, of just their style of play being very consistent when it comes to just continuing to add pressure. I've spoken to that quite a bit, yeah.
3: It's not a good example of things you'll see out of Gastelum. They're going to lead to growth. It's a changeup to Chorio. The Chorio is just, it looks not competitive on the fastball. The Terang is not obviously the pitch that he wants. Stuff he's going to learn and clean up kind of as he goes along.
23: That's just, yeah. Part of being up here and getting feedback from big league hitters. I like where he's at and what he's going to be able to do. But he's one that'll learn quickly and continue to take strides. Yeah.
4: With all the outside things going on in Jordan Walker's world this week, what's it say about where he's at in his process to keep delivering quality swings like he did for you guys tonight?
23: I'm super encouraged as to where he's at with just who he's becoming as a person, definitely as a player, but just to quiet the noise and still go out there and be steady and consistent. That's a really good quality that he's starting to hone in on. So, yeah.
2: That is Cardinals manager Oliver Marmol speaking with the media just a few moments ago. Cardinals lose this one to Milwaukee by an 8-4 score. We'll get the postgame comments of starting pitcher Andre Pallante in just a moment. This is the Mercy Cardinals postgame show on the Cardinals Radio Network, powered by Graybar.
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3: Cardinals lose to the Brewers tonight. Welcome back into the Mercy Cardinals postgame show. 8-4, the final score. Other scores from around the NL Central from tonight. The Braves, who are probably already in town, and probably been in town for a while now, as they played this afternoon in Pittsburgh. They beat the Pirates by a 10-5 score. Cubs lose in Baltimore to the Orioles 3-2. And the Reds lose at home to the Phillies by a 1-0 score. So not a great day for the NL Central all the way around. As far as the Cardinals minor league system goes, AAA Memphis, they lose at Gwinnett by a 2-1 score. However, of note was what Quinn Matthews was able to do tonight for Memphis. 7 scoreless, 2 hits, 7 strikeouts, 2 walks. He's on a really good run right now. AA Springfield, they win at Tulsa, doubling up the Drillers 12-6. Peoria losing at Quad Cities 18-8, and the Palm Beach Cardinals lose at Daytona 9-1. In our game, the Cardinals lose to Milwaukee 8-4. Andre Pallante, 5 innings, 6 runs on 8 hits, 2 strikeouts, 2 walks. He spoke with the media in the clubhouse a little while ago, and this is what he had to say after his performance.
4: That's kind of what they've done on me. I thought I made decent pitches, but not greatest pitches. Tough plays like that just happen. That's what they're good at. You know, they put pressure on you in every way, you know, stealing bases, playing, like, being fast, putting the ball in play. That's what they do. So sucks. But decent pitches, didn't put guys away 2 strikes, which is the big thing. And that's what's going to happen.
5: That's been a particularly difficult team for you because they don't make so much contact.
4: Yeah, it's the contact. I think it's really just they just take really good at-bats with 2 strikes against me. Like, I have a hard time just getting them to strike, like, to put them away. Eliminating the ball in play, right? Like, even with 2 strikes, it seems like they're always putting the ball in play.
5: Is there anything that, when we have a series like this where it is 5 games and you've seen these guys relatively recently with that much density that you all take out of the matchup, is there anything, anything useful that comes out of that?
4: We kind of know who they are. At least for me at this point, I've been played against them for 5 years now. Yeah. I know who they are. You know, like, I face those hitters a lot. So not really too much for me on this side. Maybe like the new guys that come up, new guys that come up for them and the new guys that come up for us, they get to see how they play and how they do things. And there's definitely a learning curve for them.
5: You've talked before about not necessarily changing something based on if your process was right and it was just bad luck or certain things going against you. Mm. Is that how you kind of view a lot of what took place up into maybe the Bowers at bat with the home run, or kind of how do you view that?
4: Up into the Bowers at bat for sure. I felt like I executed a lot of good pitches. In fact, the clean inning in the first I thought was my worst kind of executed inning. That inning especially, like, you know, guys hit some fastballs inside, which is, you know, one thing I want to make sure that is one of my strengths, and I want to keep attacking, and they got 3 singles out of it, which was those things. Then puts you in a situation where, when I do make the big mistake, it hurts a lot more.
6: How do you evaluate your first half?
4: I'll do that later.
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10: 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Welcome back in. This is the Mercy Cardinals post-game show on the Cardinals Radio Network. 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Right now, there's a bit of a tie when you get down to fourth. 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But the Cardinals have not won enough games lately to see enough of Riley O'Brien. 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Cardinals welcome in the Atlanta Braves for a 3-game set beginning tomorrow, a team that they just had success against in Atlanta. Pitching matchup tomorrow, it's an interesting one. Cardinals will go with Kyle Lahey. The right-hander is 7-4 with a 3.86 ERA. He's been on a good run here recently. Lefty Chris Sale, who's fantastic, will be on the mound for the Braves. 9-6 and a 2.27 ERA. 7:15 first pitch tomorrow. That means network coverage is set to begin at 6:20. For the voice of the Cardinals, John Rooney, along with Ricky Horta and Mike Claiborne, who all had the call of the game. Our on-site producer engineer was Jim Jackson. Our studio producer engineers tonight, Grant Salzman and also John Camp. Emmett Kincannon is our booth assistant and clubhouse reporter. Ben Boyd is the manager of the St. Louis Cardinals Radio Network. For all those folks, I'm Matt Pauly, thanking you for being tuned in. Cardinals lose to the Brewers 8-4. We'll talk to you tomorrow for Cardinals Braves here on the Cardinals Radio Network, powered by Graybar.
11: The Mighty Zeppelin ramble on. It is Uncle Dave on the Uncle Dave Radio Show. Did I mention that to you, by the way? Okay. Scorpions on the way, AC/DC, Green Day, Bon Jovi, and Bam Bam. It's all coming your way in a few minutes. Hang on.
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Chili Peppers, another side. Crack it open, your 10 o'clock hour tonight with Bam Bam, Joan Jett on the way. Lover Boy coming up now. Whitesnake.

0: Joan Jett and the Blackhearts. I love rock and roll, and boy, does she. And in fact, it's good to see her first headlining tour for the UK in 16 years got underway a couple days ago. In fact, tomorrow night she'll be playing in London at Wembley Stadium. So how about that? My Chemical Romance will be the opening act for that show. Coming up, Boston, Guns N' Roses, Mike Reno, and Loverboy next.
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2: Keeping a small in chance for wet weather in the forecast for the early morning, otherwise partly to mostly cloudy or low 70s. Generally cloudy through Friday, scattered showers with thunderstorms around at our high at 85, and a few thunderstorms rumbling in Friday night. Plenty of sunshine for Saturday and Sunday plans, highs upper 80s to near 90. I'm meteorologist Jennifer Naramore.
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Guns N' Roses headed to Saratoga Springs, New York, kick off their U.S. leg of the tour July 26th. From there, it's on to the Chicago area. Make your plans now. Tickets are going to go fast.

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0: It's Pat Benatar, her signature tune, Hit Me With Your Best Shot. To kick off the hour, we heard from Bryan Adams, who those two acts out there together on the road sounding great, bringing their little excitement to the Enterprise Center in St. Louis. Kick off the U.S. part of that tour, 24th of this month. Bon Jovi coming up here in a bit. We'll also hear from Queen and Twisted Sister next.
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2: Keeping a small in chance for wet weather in the forecast for the early morning, otherwise partly to mostly cloudy or low low.

70s. Generally cloudy through Friday. Scattered showers with thunderstorms around at our high at 85. And a few thunderstorms rumbling in Friday night. Plenty of sunshine for Saturday and Sunday plans. Highs upper 80s to near 90. I'm meteorologist Jennifer Naramore.

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Bon Jovi, Living on a Prayer from 86. As we keep rocking and rolling, you can catch show number 3, I believe it is, in Fort Worth with Rush coming up this Saturday night. Here they are right now on your radio. Didn't even have to pay Ticketmaster anything.

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0: Bob Seger and the Silver Bullet Band giving us that old-time rock and roll, which is exactly what we do all day, all night, every single darn day of the week, every week of the month, every month of the year, every year of the decade. You know where I'm going with that. Have yourself a great Friday. I'll see you back here tomorrow night. And until then, be good, be careful. Bye-bye.
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1: Keeping a small in chance for wet weather in the forecast for the early morning. Otherwise, partly to mostly cloudy or low 70s. Generally cloudy through Friday. Scattered showers with thunderstorms around at our high at 85. And a few thunderstorms rumbling in Friday night. Plenty of sunshine for Saturday and Sunday plans. Highs upper 80s to near 90. I'm meteorologist Jennifer Naramore.
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1: Keeping a small in chance for wet weather in the forecast for the early morning. Otherwise, partly to mostly cloudy or low 70s. Generally cloudy through Friday. Scattered showers with thunderstorms around at our high at 85. And a few thunderstorms rumbling in Friday night. Plenty of sunshine for Saturday and Sunday plans. Highs upper 80s to near 90. I'm meteorologist Jennifer Naramore.
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0: And Friday night. Plenty of sunshine for Saturday and Sunday plans. Highs upper 80s to near 90. I'm meteorologist Jennifer Naramore.
1: Oh man, my car's been wrecked. 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
1: Keeping a small in chance for wet weather in the forecast for the early morning, otherwise partly to mostly cloudy or low 70s. Generally cloudy through Friday, scattered showers with thunderstorms around at our high at 85. And a few thunderstorms rumbling.

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1: Keeping a small in chance for wet weather in the forecast for the early morning. Otherwise, partly to mostly cloudy, our low 70s. Generally cloudy through Friday. Scattered showers with thunderstorms around and our high at 85. And a few thunderstorms rumbling in Friday night. Plenty of sunshine for Saturday and Sunday plans. Highs upper 80s to near 90. I'm meteorologist Jennifer Naramore.
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1: Mostly cloudy today. We could see a few widely scattered showers or a thunderstorm this afternoon as a system moves on in. Our high 86. Rain chances continue into this evening and partly cloudy overnight till low 68. Sunny and warm on Saturday with a high 87. We'll be dry and heating up Sunday with a high 89. I'm meteorologist Dan Holliday.
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0: man. That one right there goes out to all the homies that didn't make it this far with this man. That was Pink Floyd. Wish You Were Here. You're now cruising with Cattle, so good morning. Grab a cup of coffee, buckle up, and hold on tight. We got lots of rock and roll to get to, man. Ozzy, Def Leppard, the Edgar Winter Group. I'm going to throw in all kinds of good stuff. It's Friday, man. We are one step closer to double shots. So smile.
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2: Mostly cloudy today. We could see a few widely scattered showers or a thunderstorm this afternoon as a system moves on in. Our high 86. Rain chances continue into this evening and partly cloudy overnight till low 68. Sunny and warm on Saturday with a high 87. We'll be dry and heating up Sunday with a high 89. I'm meteorologist Dan Holliday.
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0: I'd take two tickets to paradise any day of the week. Where's your paradise, man? Mine would probably be Hawaii. Now, I don't... Here's the problem. I don't want to have to fly to get there because I hate flying.
1: So crazy someplace else.
0: You say it's safer than driving, but I don't care. 30,000 foot fall, that's a little bit much for me.
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0: So listen, I figure I'm going to have to take a cruise all the way to Hawaii. That might take a little bit longer, but I will get there one day and probably never leave. Don't go anywhere. Gun alongside a classic rock coming up, kicking it off with some GNR.
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8: News headlines. In St. Joseph, Missouri, Police Chief Paul Luster and Fire Chief Ivan Klippenstein accepted 300 automotive batteries from Clarios, joined by the Buchanan County Sheriff's Office, launching Behind the Brave to support maintenance for emergency departments across 14 states. Breaking now, Nick Garvey has landed the 2026-2027 Ann Lowe Scholarship from Christian Record Services, Inc., honoring academic excellence, good citizenship, and determination. 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Atchison City Manager Mark Westhoff and Auditor Stacey Hammond handed commissioners the 2025 Annual Comprehensive Financial Report, and it came back with an unmodified opinion. That's top tier. The audit committee reviewed it first. The commission adopted it unanimously, strengthening credit and future bonds. 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

0: 86. Rain chances continue into this evening and partly cloudy overnight. Low 68. Sunny and warm on Saturday with a high 87. We'll be dry and heating up Sunday with a high 89. I'm meteorologist Ann Holliday.
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2: News headlines. St. Joseph, Missouri. Leaders are getting a boost. Police Chief Paul Luster and Fire Chief Ivan Klippenstein accepted 300 automotive batteries from Clarios, joined by the Buchanan County Sheriff's Office, launching Behind the Brave across 14 states. 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

0: Anybody who's got a teenage son will tell you it smells like dirty socks. That's all I'm saying, man. Buy lots of Febreze. All right, you're cruising with Cato, so buckle up and hold on tight. The police are on the way. We're cruising into the weekend, baby. Double shots right around the corner.
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2: Mostly cloudy today. We could see a few widely scattered showers or a thunderstorm this afternoon as a system moves on in. Our high 86. Rain chances continue into this evening and partly cloudy overnight, low 68. Sunny and warm on Saturday with a high 87. We'll be dry and heating up Sunday with a high 89. I'm meteorologist Dan Holliday.
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0: is one thing I will never do. That was Tom Petty and You're Cruising with Cattle. 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

What's happening, Middle America? You are cruising with Kato, so grab your coffee, buckle up, hold it tight. One guaranteed thing I can say is if she's got legs and knows how to use them,

0: That's Skid Row, and we are cruising through the Friday, man. Getting ready for double shots coming up tomorrow. I know I'm ready for the weekend. How about you?
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2: We do have a chance for showers and thunderstorms returning later on this afternoon and into the evening time, too. A strong to isolated severe storm chance and heavy rainfall coming in. The high 85, overnight low upper 60s. Quiet weather moving our way for Saturday and for Sunday, too. Plenty of sun. Highs mid to upper 80s. I'm meteorologist Jennifer Naramore.
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0: My weekend is beginning now. 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My name is Cadel. 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

0: St. Joe's Classic Rock Station, KY102. Setting you up for a full day of success, not just some of it. I am Darren Dunn, Led Zeppelin, coming up next. What can you expect out of me today? Well, later this hour, we'll take a look in the news. We'll check in on the doctor's visit to get you things that make you go, Plus the ever-changing game, the name game and the quiz question, all here today with Darren Dunn.
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2: We do have a chance for showers and thunderstorms returning later on this afternoon and into the evening time, too. A strong to isolated severe storm chance and heavy rainfall coming in. The high 85, overnight low upper 60s. Quiet weather moving our way for Saturday and for Sunday, too. Plenty of sun. Highs mid to upper 80s. I'm meteorologist Jennifer Nairamore.
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0: St. Joe's Classic Rock Station, KY102. Let's take a look in the news. I am Darren Dunn, Foreigner, on the way next. X-Lax is apparently looking for a band to headline its next advertising campaign. I think the Go-Go's would be the perfect choice.
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0: KY102, the doctor's visit. I am Darren Dunn. Stay here. More of what you want on the way next. A man went to the doctor. The doctor said, "I'm afraid you have a serious case of onomatopoeia." The man asked, "What does that mean?" The doctor replied, "It's exactly what it sounds like."
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2: We do have a chance for showers and thunderstorms returning later on this afternoon and into the evening time, too. A strong to isolated severe storm chance and heavy rainfall coming in. The high 85, overnight low upper 60s. Quiet weather moving our way for Saturday and for Sunday, too. Plenty of sun. Highs mid to upper 80s. I'm meteorologist Jennifer Naramore.
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Coming up after Lynyrd Skynyrd, right now, Judas Priest.

0: 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Time for one of those head scratchers, Fias to the chin thinkers. Things that make you go, huh? I am Darren Dunn. Rush on the way next. What do you call a bear who loves jokes? A punda.
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The ever-changing game, can you finish the lyric? We'll find out after Whitesnake right now, Stone Temple Pilots.

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0: Rocking the Heartland, KY102. The ever-changing game, can you finish the lyric? I am Darren Dunbush on the way next. Today is National Pina Colada Day. According to the famous song, if you like pina coladas and getting caught in the what?
1: Rain?
0: Yes, getting caught in the rain. Who is this?
1: Cassandra.
0: All right, Cassandra, I feel like doing a little bit of singing.
1: Yeah.
0: Let's hear it. What do you got?
1: What was that?
0: I said, let's hear it. What do you got?
1: Oh, I don't want to sing it.
0: Okay. I thought for a moment there you were going to hit us.
1: I guess I misheard you.
0: Oh, okay. Got me all excited there for a second.
1: Sorry.
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3: We do have a chance for showers and thunderstorms returning later on this afternoon and into the evening time, too. A strong to isolated severe storm chance and heavy rainfall coming in. The high 85, overnight low upper 60s. Quiet weather moving our way for Saturday and for Sunday, too. Plenty of sun. Highs mid to upper 80s. I'm meteorologist Jennifer Naira Moore.
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0: St. Joe's Classic Rock Station, KY102. The name game, a movie bio. I am Darren Dunn, Tom Petty, on the way next. Looking for a movie that came out in 2021, rated R. Horror mystery thriller starring Ethan Hawke with the tagline, "Never talk to strangers."
1: Is it The Black Phone?
0: The Black Phone, that's the one, yeah. Who is this?
1: Hey, this is Cole.
0: All right, Cole. Now tell me, do we have any sayings when it comes to strangers?
1: Don't talk to them.
0: Don't talk to strangers. Okay. That's, yeah. Yeah. Tagline for this movie, never talk to strangers. Other than, no two-word phrases out there?
1: I don't know.
0: Stranger danger? No? Never heard that one?
1: Oh, yeah. Stranger danger. Yeah.
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Nearly 66% of people say this is their favorite ice cream truck treat. We'll do the quiz question after AC/DC. Right now, the Boys of Summer.

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0: St. Joe's Classic Rock Station, KY102. Quiz question time with Darren Dunn, Judas Priest on the way next. Nearly 66% of people say this is their favorite ice cream truck treat.
1: Ice cream sandwiches.
0: Yep, that's exactly it. Who is this?
1: This is Tyler.
0: All right, Tyler, is that what you get too?
1: No.
0: What do you get?
1: No. Usually you go with the either the chocolate dip cone or the sprinkles or the push-up orange sickles.
0: Yeah, a lot of good things to choose from.
1: Good old-fashioned fudge bars.
0: Yeah. Yeah.
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3: Keeping that chance for showers and thunderstorms in the forecast for the rest of today through at least early tonight. We're into the mid to upper 80s for the high and the overnight low upper 60s. Chances for wet weather low on Saturday, sunny, the high upper 80s. And we're right back to the upper 80s on Sunday with some sun. Keeping it dry Monday and Tuesday, the high low 90s. I'm meteorologist Jennifer Naira Moore.
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The National Weather Service in Pleasant Hill has issued a severe thunderstorm warning for southeastern Doniphan County in northeastern Kansas, northeastern Atchison County in northeastern Kansas, Buchanan County in northwestern Missouri, south central Idaho County in northwestern Missouri until 2 p.m. At 1:26 p.m., a severe thunderstorm was located near Rushville, or 7 miles south of Wathena, moving northeast at 30 miles per hour. Expected hazards include 60 miles per hour wind gusts and quarter-size hail. This is a radar-indicated threat. The following impacts are expected. Hail damage to vehicles is expected. Expect wind damage to roofs, siding, and trees. Locations impacted include St. Joseph, Gower, Wathena, Elwood, Country Club Villa, Country Club, Agency, Rushville, Lewis and Clark Village, Doniphan, DeKalb, St. Joseph Airport, and Fawcett. This includes the following highways: Interstate 29 between mile markers 35 and 56, Interstate 229 between mile markers 0 and 14. For your protection, move to an interior room on the lowest floor of a building. Repeating, a severe thunderstorm warning has been issued until 2 p.m. for the following counties: in Kansas, Atchison and Doniphan, and the following counties: in Missouri, Andrew and Buchanan.

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1: A severe thunderstorm warning continues for Doniphan County and Atchison County in northeast Kansas, as well as Buchanan County and Andrew County in northwest Missouri. This severe thunderstorm warning continues until 2 p.m. Locations impacted include St. Joseph, Gower, Wathena, Elwood, Country Club Villa, Country Club, Agency, Rushville, Lewis and Clark Village, Doniphan, DeKalb, St. Joseph Airport, and Fawcett. This also includes Highway I-29 between mile marker 35 and 56, and I-229 between mile markers 0 and 14. Once again, I-29 between mile markers 35 and 56, and I-229 between mile markers 0 and 14. As this severe thunderstorm warning continues until 2 o'clock, for Doniphan County and Atchison counties in Kansas, and Buchanan and Andrew counties in Missouri.
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0: KY102. Taking a look at the positive side. I am Darren Dunn, Stevie Nicks on the way next. A fun thing about having teenagers at home during summer break is that they only require two meals a day because they don't wake up until lunch.
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2: 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Shh.
1: Just go.
0: That's it. I'm out. Let's do it again tomorrow. Until then, you know what it's been with Darren Dunn.
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7: A severe thunderstorm warning continues for Doniphan County and Atchison County in northeast Kansas, as well as Buchanan County and Andrew County in northwest Missouri. This severe thunderstorm warning continues until 2 p.m. Locations impacted include St. Joseph, Gower, Wathena, Elwood, Country Club Village,

0: Villa, Country Club, Agency, Rushville, Lewis and Clark Village, Donovan, DeKalb, St. Joseph Airport, and Fawcett. This also includes Highway I-29 between mile marker 35 and 56, and I-229 between mile markers 0 and 14. Once again, I-29 between mile markers 35 and 56, and I-229 between mile markers 0 and 14, as the severe thunderstorm warning continues until 2 o'clock for Donovan County and Atchison counties in Kansas, and Buchanan and Andrew counties in Missouri.
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1: A severe thunderstorm warning continues for Doniphan County and Atchison County in northeast Kansas, as well as Buchanan County and Andrew County in northwest Missouri. This severe thunderstorm warning continues until 2 p.m. Locations impacted include St. Joseph, Gower, Wathena, Elwood, Country Club Villa, Country Club, Agency, Rushville, Lewis and Clark Village, Doniphan, DeKalb, St. Joseph Airport, and Fawcett. This also includes Highway I-29 between mile marker 35 and 56, and I-229 between mile markers 0 and 14. Once again, I-29 between mile markers 35 and 56, and I-229 between mile markers 0 and 14, as the severe thunderstorm warning continues until 2 o'clock for Doniphan County and Atchison counties in Kansas, and Buchanan and Andrew counties in Missouri.
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The National Weather Service in Pleasant Hill has issued a severe thunderstorm warning for Buchanan County in northwestern Missouri, Clinton County in northwestern Missouri, Northern Platte County, southeastern Andrew County in northwestern Missouri, DeKalb County in northwestern Missouri, until 2:45 p.m. At 1:58 p.m., severe thunderstorms were located along a line extending from 6 miles southwest of Union Star to Agency to near Dearborn, moving east at 30 miles per hour. Expected hazards include 70 miles per hour wind gusts and quarter-size hail. This is a radar-indicated threat. The following impacts are expected. Hail damage to vehicles is expected. Expect considerable tree damage. Wind damage is also likely to mobile homes, roofs, and outbuildings. Locations impacted include St. Joseph, Cameron, Plattsburgh, Weston, Gower, Maysville, Country Club Villa, Country Club, Stewartsville, Agency, Trimble, Edgerton, Dearborn, Camden Point, Union Star, Osborne, Clarksdale, Easton, DeKalb, and Turney. This includes the following highways: Interstate 29 between mile markers 24 and 54, Interstate 229 between mile markers 0 and 3. For your protection, move to an interior room on the lowest floor of a building. Repeating, a severe thunderstorm warning has been issued until 2:45 p.m. for the following counties: in Missouri, Andrew, Buchanan, Clinton, DeKalb, and Platte.

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1: The National Weather Service in Pleasant Hill issuing a severe thunderstorm warning for Buchanan, Clinton, Platte, Andrew, and DeKalb counties until 2:45. At 1:58, severe thunderstorms were located along a line extending from 6 miles southeast of Union Star to Agency to near Dearborn, moving east at 30 miles an hour. Hazards at this time include 70-mile-an-hour wind gusts and quarter-sized hail. For your protection, move to an interior room on the lowest floor of a building.
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1: The National Weather Service in Pleasant Hill issuing a severe thunderstorm warning for Buchanan, Clinton, Platte, Andrew, and DeKalb counties until 2:45. At 1:58, severe thunderstorms were located along a line extending from 6 miles southeast of Union Star to Agency to near Dearborn, moving east at 30 miles an hour. Hazards at this time include 70-mile-an-hour wind gusts and quarter-sized hail. For your protection, move to an interior room on the lowest floor of a building.
0: This severe weather coverage from Eagle Communications is presented by Gina Conaway State Farm. Call 816-232-5307.
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2: Keeping that chance for showers and thunderstorms in the forecast for the rest of today through at least early tonight. We're into the mid to upper 80s for the high and the overnight low upper 60s. Chances for wet weather low on Saturday, sunny, the high upper 80s. And we're right back to the upper 80s on Sunday with some sun. Keeping it dry Monday and Tuesday, the high low 90s. I'm meteorologist Jennifer Naramore.
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1: A severe thunderstorm warning remaining in effect until 2:45 for Eastern Buchanan, Clinton, Northeastern Platte, Southeastern Andrew, and DeKalb counties. At 2:22, severe thunderstorms were located along a line extending from 6 miles northwest of Maysville to near Gower to near Edgerton, moving east at 30 miles an hour. Hazards

0: Storms at this time include 70-mile-an-hour wind gusts and quarter-size hail. Hail damage to vehicles is expected, as well as considerable tree damage. Wind damage also likely to mobile homes, roofs, and outbuildings. For your protection, move to an interior room on the lowest floor of a building.
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St. Joe's Classic Rock, KY102, the world famous Uncle Dave radio show. Hey, it's Friday, man. Welcome to almost the weekend. We'll get there here a couple hours. Fair enough? Good. All right, man, let's get it rolling. Pink Floyd, Brian Adams in the next few minutes. Here's Painted Black from the Stones.

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1: The National Weather Service in Pleasant Hill has issued a severe thunderstorm warning for Davies and Harrison County until 3:15. This in addition to a thunderstorm warning remaining in effect until 2:45 for sections of Buchanan, Clinton, Platte, Andrew, and DeKalb counties. At 2:25, a severe thunderstorm was located near Pattonsburg, 7 miles northwest of Gallatin, moving east at 25 miles an hour. Hazards at this time include 60-mile-an-hour wind gusts and nickel-sized hail. For your protection, move to an interior room on the lowest floor of a building.
0: 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Call 816-232-5307.
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1: All right, so a sheriff's department in North Carolina, these guys are rolling out a humanoid robot they plan to use for hostage negotiation. Here's Bobby Kimbrough, the Forsyth County Sheriff.
2: We could send a humanoid into that same situation and accomplish the same things. Hostage negotiation, breach the door, go inside of the house, do all the talking and recording. I can program it to do whatever I want to do, hit buttons. As you saw, it started fighting, it started dancing, it talks. Any motion that I wanted to do, I can program it to do.
1: He sounds like a pretty smart guy. It may just work. I'm interested to see how it comes out. Tom Petty, the Eagles. I've got Radiohead, Guns N' Roses, Styx, all on the way.
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1: The National Weather Service in Pleasant Hill issuing a severe thunderstorm warning for sections of Davies, Clinton, Caldwell, and DeKalb counties until 3:30. At 2:42, severe thunderstorms are located along a line extending from near Pattonsburg to east of Maysville to near Cameron, moving east at 30 miles an hour. Hazards at this time include 60-mile-an-hour wind gusts and penny-sized hail. For your protection, move to an interior room on the lowest floor of a building. This in addition to a severe thunderstorm warning in effect until 3:15 for sections of Davies, Grundy, and Harrison counties.
0: 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Call 816-232-5307.
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About 10 minutes out, we've got some pointers if you're going to go swimming in a pool. It's Swimming Pool for Dummies 101. That's coming up after Bon Jovi. It's Guns N' Roses.

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1: The National Weather Service issuing a severe thunderstorm warning for sections of Clinton, Caldwell, DeKalb, and Davies counties. The system is currently moving east at 35 miles an hour. Hazards at this time include 60-mile-an-hour wind gusts and nickel-sized hail. For your protection, move to an interior room on the lowest floor of a building.
0: 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Call 816-232-5307.
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0: St. Joe's Classic Rock, KY102. Here's Bad Medicine from Bon Jovi, wrapping up another long set of classic rock. Swimming pools, you going to be in one this summer? You know what? I may be myself. I have to give it some thought before I just jump off the end of the world and jump in a swimming pool. Because, you know, people pee in those things. So I'm just saying. Just saying.
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1: The National Weather Service in Pleasant Hill issuing a severe thunderstorm warning for sections of Davies and Caldwell County until 4 p.m. At 3:20, severe thunderstorms located along the line from near Gallatin to near Breckenridge to near Cowgill, moving east at 30 miles an hour. Hazards at this time include 60-mile-an-hour wind gusts and penny-sized hail. For your protection, move to an interior room on the lowest floor of a building.
0: 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Call 816-232-5307.
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St. Joe's Classic Rock, KY102. There's a city that just voted to become a pot smoker's paradise. It could be a good thing. We'll find out more about it in less than 10 minutes. 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

0: St. Joe's Classic Rock, KY102, said the San Francisco Board of Supervisors just voted Tuesday to allow Amsterdam-style cannabis cafes in the city of San Francisco. Here's City Supervisor Rafael Mandelman and Supervisor Myrna Melgar talking about it.
1: Amsterdam does, you know, a lot of tourism business, has a lot of benefits from having the cannabis cafes. San Francisco is not Amsterdam. I don't know if that's what we're going to see, but there may be elements of that here, and, you know, that, again, could be part of our recovery. This will help them, we hope, find a more competitive business model to help them sustain themselves over time.
2: What I don't like about this legislation is that it permits indoor smoking, and I think that is going backward on our public health goals.
0: Yeah, indoor smoking's kind of, but it's San Francisco. You can get away with it there. They used to smoke indoors in every restaurant and whatever. Those days look like they may be returning. AC/DC on the way, Tom Petty, Aerosmith, and the Stones on the way.
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1: The National Weather Service in Pleasant Hill issuing a severe thunderstorm warning for sections of Davies and Caldwell County until 4 p.m. At 3:20, severe thunderstorms are located along the line from near Gallatin to near Breckenridge to near Cowgill, moving east at 30 miles an hour. Hazards at this time include 60-mile-an-hour wind gusts and penny-sized hail. For your protection, move to an interior room on the lowest floor of a building.
0: This severe weather coverage from Eagle Communications is presented by Gina Conaway State Farm. Call 816-232-5307.
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0: St. Joe's Classic Rock, KY102. Start me up from the Stones. There's an antique mall in Kansas City area. It says it's dealing with a repeat plant thief who's been stealing pots of flowers from their front planters. They're hoping somebody recognizes the woman that was caught on surveillance video.
1: I really want to know why flowers. I mean, there's things in the world that people need, and I don't think flowers is one of them. But, you know, for her, I guess it's something she just really wanted, that she was desperate enough to come steal them and risk getting in trouble for.
0: Yeah, some people will do that. I don't, but some people do. I just don't understand it. Creed's on the way. Chili Peppers, Fleetwood Mac coming up next.
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3: Keeping that chance for showers and thunderstorms in the forecast for the rest of today through at least early tonight. We're into the mid to upper 80s for the high and the overnight low upper 60s. Chances for wet weather low on Saturday, sunny, the high upper 80s. And we're right back to the upper 80s on Sunday with some sun. Keeping it dry Monday and Tuesday, the high low 90s. I'm meteorologist Jennifer Naramore.
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St. Joe's Classic Rock, KY102, the Uncle Dave Radio Show. Happy National French Friday. Yeah, I love me some good old Wendy's French fries. McDonald's are good too. I love them. My favorite place is a place, I can't tell you who it is because I just won't. But they've got the best hand-cut fries ever. Love them. I do love them. It's a Red Hot Chili Peppers.

0: St. Joe's Classic Rock, KY102. There's Fleetwood Mac wrapping up another long set of classic rock. How fast can you click a computer mouse? There's a young dude named Yigit Arslan. He has a new world record. That would be 760 clicks in a minute. Wow. It's unreal, man. People need to find something to do with their time. Guns N' Roses, like I should talk. Guns N' Roses on the way, 38 special, Van Halen, Jimi Hendrix, and AC/DC on the way.
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The Uncle Dave Radio Show. Happy National Kitten Day. Yeah. Love your kitty, would you? you take that however you want it. Jimi Hendrix, AC/DC on the way. 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

0: St. Joe's Classic Rock, KY102, AC/DC's Back in Black. There's a new documentary hitting Hulu this month. It's called My Grandfather Charles Manson. Here's part of the trailer from filmmaker and main subject Sophia Maddox.
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0: I think what happened is Charlie ate the blue acid against my recommendation. Shouldn't have done that. Skinnerd on the way, Journey, the Eagles, Nirvana. 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
9: We're going to be settling into a pretty quiet weather pattern as we're moving on through the next several days as we have a large area of high pressure building in. Becoming partly cloudy for the early morning, our low upper 60s. Sunny on Saturday, slight chance for rain, the high upper 80s, and upper 80s returning Sunday with dry weather. Dry Monday and Tuesday with highs low 90s. I'm meteorologist Jennifer Naramore.
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Nirvana's in a few minutes. We'll get that for you. It is the Eagles and the Long Run.

0: St. Joe's Classic Rock, KY102. There's a very lucky family in Connecticut. They have a husky that is now a hero. He stepped in between a young child and a charging black bear. Home security footage caught it on video. The bear was running towards the kid. The dog sprinted across the yard, confronted the bear, and chased it away. Here's the dad, Joe, or sorry, here's the dad, Jeff, telling you all about it.
1: She always puts herself like in between strangers and the kids, but you know, you always wonder in the back of your head, like, what's going to happen if she needs to protect us? And now we know, probably a T-bone or something like that she'll get to enjoy.
0: King Corsos are big protectors too. I love those dogs. Love huskies as well. Ozzy's going to kick things off. I've got Asia, Guns N' Roses, ZZ Top coming up next.
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0: St. Joe's Classic Rock, KY102, ZZ Top, Uncle Dave Radio Show. President Donald Trump promoted Freedom Fuel, discounted gas stations, launched them in the Philadelphia area. The Associated Press interviewed various people at one of the locations. And this is kind of how this turns out.
1: We're here at the first Freedom Fuel Network gas station right here in Philadelphia, leading the charge to lower gas prices, $3.47. That's for our 47th president, President Donald J. Trump. The price of gas here is 50 cents lower than the Pennsylvania average gas price.
2: Definitely appreciate the lower gas price.
3: Oh, yeah, that's right.
4: When I saw it, I thought it was fake news, but I'm glad it's true. 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I'm actually taking a trip down the shore, so I wasn't even going to come and get the gag, but I'm glad I did, because now it just saved me a lot of money. Thanks a lot, Trump. Just keep doing what you're doing. You're doing a good job.
2: Thank you, President Trump.
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0: Is it real or is it a scam? I don't know. That's for you to decide, but I think it's a great promotion. Stick around, Steve Miller on the way, Chili Peppers, Scorps, and the Black Crowes in minutes.
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6: We're going to be settling into a pretty quiet weather pattern as we're moving on through the next several days as we have a large area of high pressure building in. Becoming partly cloudy for the early morning, our low upper 60s. Sunny on Saturday, slight chance for rain, the high upper 80s, and upper 80s returning Sunday with dry weather. Dry Monday and Tuesday with highs low 90s. I'm meteorologist Jennifer Naramore.
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